seen the UFO. I saw it. Did you not see it yet? It's happening. These time travelers are percolating in this weekend. I got an update for you and a whole lot more coming in this hour of a show that is dedicated to the art entertainment of what's happening in our part of the Bay. All you cultural creators in the community, this is your show for the gathering of the tribes. All you different folks from the dramatic theater arts to the aforementioned UFO art, I got it coming at you for a good half hour or so. I may have to check out a little early this hour, but I want to bring y'all in somewhere, and let's go ahead and keep going out and finding where to go. So I'm going to name drop as much as I can, even if something's not really happening. So let's go ahead and give us a little bit of a spell. And just know that if you go out and support the local artist community, you're creating the culture that best reflects our own. And helping with that makes you a star, if not a hero, in this age of AI. You have no idea what is missing. But if you do find out, check in with other people and let them know what you found. Now, nothing to see here. UFO! Nothing to see here is the name of the art show coming up next weekend, and it's at Merritt Island Art Studios. This weekend, you can still check out the art, but the opening reception is on September 12th. That's on a Saturday from 4 o'clock till 8 o'clock. UFO phenomenon is hinged on the dynamic between serious scientific inquiry and fringe science. With a mixed media approach that combines drawing, collage, and painting, artist known as simply the Alien Guy, aka Jason Perry, seeks to entice the viewer into a work that is both familiar with the iconography, bold colors, expressive marks, and textures, but also you are offered a deeper layer of meaning, the mystery. The artist calls the question of blurred narratives, misinformation, potential truth. I want to believe surrounding the UFO topic. At its core, nothing to see here. Art show invites us to look a little closer at our beliefs, our relationships to the strange, the unexplained, and our endearing fascination with what might be out there. What's out there? UFOs are normally associated with aliens. Normally. Like, a lot of you sincerely believe that. Like, there's no mystery about UFO phenomena. It's all from outer space. Now, my personal thing is I don't believe in aliens. I don't. I've seen the UFO stuff. I've actually seen them. But don't mean they're from outer space. Doesn't. Did you ever think about that? No. Of course, astronauts have always taken photographs. Oh, they haven't? No. There's no evidence that flying saucers zip around all those satellites in near Earth orbit. So I don't believe they're from outer space. I don't believe they're aliens either. I think they're like 1930s or some kind of breakaway technological civilization extending back to the 1600s that have bona fide radioactive drones with their thorium-based battery units in 1935. Do I actually believe that? No. But is that a plausible explanation? Sure. But that's my own mystery. The fact that I can even consider there being a breakaway technological civilization extending back to the 1600s here on Earth means my personal relationship with the mysteries of history are precisely founded upon science right there. But what about you? If I told you there's no such thing as aliens, would you accept that? Or do you want that mystery to be open? What if you think these are not divine engines, but demonic influences? That's your own personal belief. But do UFOs really exist? Yes, I believe that. I mean, I know that. Do you know what that means to know? No. Have you ever seen a UFO? No. A flying saucer like from the 1950s? Have you ever seen one? No, you haven't. Are you going to actually believe me when I say I've actually seen them? Sure, why not? And that I don't believe in aliens? No, I don't believe that. Okay, fine. That's up to you. But our weird mixed up relationship, if you will, with the UFO phenomenon is our very individualistic own. That is, it's up to you to decide what you want to believe. I want to believe. Okay, good. Believe. This show is not going to prove anything to you. This particular UFO phenomenon art is just fun to be around for myself and for people like you and for those of you who don't even care. This
kind of thing is cool because those of you who don't care see the UFO phenomenon as a pop culture artifact of the 20th century. And that is so cool. This guy, Mr. Perry, does do pop art alongside his UFO art. And I've asked him, do you believe in aliens? And he kind of said his own thing, like, blah, blah, blah, blah, blah. You have to ask him yourself. I'm not going to purport his own beliefs for you. But I did ask him a couple of times, why do you do this? And he goes, well, they're fucking cool, man. People have seen them. They're weird. They zip around. No one knows where they come from. I'm a believer in UFO stuff, and so are you, Dr. G. So let's just have a good time and admiring some UFO pop art. And I'm like, yeah, man. Hell yeah. I love it. And he also has like comic book style pop art. And a lot of his pieces, if I say so, are very inexpensive. And not only do I like pop art personally, and I like UFO art too. I would buy that for you, even if you're not into comic books or UFO stuff. I mean, a lot of us are, you know? It's like, I want to believe, man. It makes life more interesting to think that they are hippity-hoppity around us in their flying vehicles looking around at us from the top up and going like, yeah, yeah, we're pissing on you, but you can't find us. You know, if I were an alien, I would perhaps say that's kind of what the sentiment is. Oh, piss on them. But if I were an alien, right? If. I'm not a human hybrid. I'm not tongue-in-cheek explaining all this to you like as if anything matters. I'm not. If you know me in real life, I will never admit any of this. But on the radio, I can definitely tell you, as a kind of a earth-based human hybrid, this is the kind of art I like. You know what I'm saying? I'm like zipping around in my head like, yeah, yeah, woo-hoo-hoo, you know? I hope you catch the fun in that, too. There are bold colors, visual iconography, expressive marks and textures. This guy makes you want to believe that the UFO on his picture is the real deal. I personally am extolling his virtues because I am a believer in his art. Mr. Perry does not know I'm talking about him like this. Jason Perry is one of our neighbors, and at the Merritt Island Art Studios, there are a number of people who are part of the studios. This is just one of the friendly people there. And they do constant shows for art at that space. It's a wonderful place to go to. It's a wonderful venue on Merritt Island. And they recently had a bunch of art shows during the month of August with the Artisan Collective. So they've collaborated. And they're still going to continue to collaborate. But that's the same spot I've been talking about for the past month. This month, this guy is going to take center stage with his crazy, zany UFO artwork. Yeah, you heard me say I don't believe in aliens. Is that acceptable to you? Yeah, no, it ain't. How could I have seen UFOs and not believe in aliens? You'd have to ask Jason Perry what he thinks about UFOs, and he would tell you. He would tell you they're just fun and zany, and he makes pieces of art about it, and he helps you buy one. And the UFO topic itself is just one part of his expression. The other parts are, of course, the comic book style characterizations in his pop art. I love that kind of stuff personally. And they're really inexpensive. He hand creates it all. And that's one artist out of many at the Maryland Art Studios. That's the one artist having a solo exhibit this month at the Maryland Art Studios. And if you want to go there this Sunday from 12 to 4 p.m., you can. But the actual opening reception for the art show is next weekend, not this weekend, on September 12th at 4 in the afternoon. Jason Perry is on Instagram, and you can find him at Jason Perry. No, I'm sorry, Jason T, as in the letter T. JasonTPerry.com. Also, at the opening reception, he's going to launch his new fashion line with shirts and pants titled "Told You So UFO Apparel." Yep, UFO Apparel. I'm not trying to brag that this guy's heavy into UFOs or he's a believer. I don't know him that well to tell y'all that he believes in human-alien hybrids walking among us on OzCat Radio. But the name of his new clothing line is Told You So UFO Apparel. I would display my sincerity on my shirt with the UFO by JasonTPerry.com. I would. I might even go there and tell him that I would. In person. I hope to see you there too. But just don't tell him that your friendly neighborhood radio show host here is an alien human hybrid. He wouldn't get the joke.
Or if you do tell him, don't mention my name. Or if you do tell him my name, I'll just have to zap him with my psychic powers and make him forget. Okay? Nah, I don't want to do that. Please. Okay, moving on. All joking aside, Alibi Bookshop in downtown Vallejo is a wonderful spot to find brand new books. And they have book clubs to introduce you to brand new books. You don't have to purchase the books to be part of the book club. But usually the books they choose that are available at the bookshop are $20 or less. I usually find it to be practically affordable for a monthly book club. And one of those book clubs is the Feminist Book Club at Alibi Bookshop. Yes, a discussion with the author of a book called Good Woman, A Reckoning. It's a discussion with Savala Nolan, author of the book. She will be there tonight at 6:30 p.m. Yep, in the most anticipated feminist book of 2026, Good Woman, A Reckoning. A lot of you crazy people out there want the freedom to be your crazy selves. Feminism is the philosophy, if not ideology, but at least a good darn idea that people are people no matter their gender, and we need to just get along without genderizing the other person, in this case, women. Hey, woman, make me a sandwich! Is not what you're supposed to say if you're a feminist man. I mean, can men be feminists? We can recognize the value of feminism and try our best to modify our behavior to be a little bit more lenient to the fact that people are people. Women? As a man, I'm talking right here. As a man? Women are not men. And I would benefit from joining the feminist book club so I can learn what that means. And learning what women go through. So I'm not saying don't go if you're a man. I'm just saying, like, you need to learn. I don't want to be around women who are going to be all like, at me. Okay. Are you a gay man? Yes. I still feel the same way. Okay, fine. Beyond gender, don't genderize our experience. Go there and learn. Because this author is famous. And she's coming out to Vallejo, and she'd love to see your support. But if you're not a feminist, don't go there to troll. Now, me personally, can you imagine me snickering in the background like, women, no, I would probably get my ass beat, right? So that being said, I'm not afraid. I would go there if I actually had a time tonight. This is the kind of stuff I look for to go to. And I got to be careful sometimes because some of y'all be like, 6 foot tall, crazy redneck El Salvadorian coming in here? No, I've never been treated that way. Actually, I kind of want to support the Feminist Book Club. I'm making a big deal about it and kind of half joking, like, well, as a man, I recommend going to this to learn from women, you know, like that. But no, I really would appreciate you understanding my sincerity and my attitude about this being a genuinely cool appearance by someone we hardly know named Savala Nolan, who wrote a book that's very famous that strikes at the heart of what it means to be a feminist in these post-feminist times. Well, the woke agenda ruined... get out of here with that woke agenda ruined it all. No, feminism is the absolute modicum of freedom here in the USA. That is to say, women being given equal rights is rare when it happens around the world. We protect that cherished freedom for all people. So I hope you go to this knowing that we still have to have feminism. Even today in the USA, in California, we still have to have people who advocate for that. Especially women. Especially those of you who came from other countries who don't know the practical application of feminism. Doesn't mean I get to be uppity and rowdy and be a stooge. No, it means political freedom. Oh, what's that? Exactly. Yeah, exactly. But in this case, it's about social freedom. This book, Good Woman, A Reckoning, is mostly about the social abilities of what it means to be a feminist, why it needs to still maintain itself as a concept, as a political ism, as an idea. Feminism Book Club. The Feminist Book Club is ongoing at Alibi Bookshop. And the author of Good Woman, A Reckoning by Savala Nolan will be on hand to answer your questions, read some things from her book, and maybe even, if you purchase a copy, sign your book, which I personally like. I personally like having the author sign a book. Why? Because it means I own a copy of a book that is signed by the author, basically. And I have a few of those myself, and it's really valuable to me. But that is something you could resell on eBay.
right now, as long as the book is still kind of well-known, side hustle. Purchase 5 copies from Alibi Bookshop. Yeah. Yeah. Tell Karen, the owner of Alibi Bookshop, or whoever's working there, that you heard on OzCat Radio's Gathering the Tribes Arts Entertainment Program, hosted by your still kind of well-known side hustle. Purchase 5 copies from Alibi Bookshop. Yeah. Yeah. Tell Karen, the owner of Alibi Bookshop, or whoever's working there, that you heard on OzCat Radio's Gathering the Tribes Arts Entertainment Program, hosted by your friendly neighbor, Dr. G.

the Alibi Bookshop in downtown Vallejo. It's one of three bookshops we have in our broadcasting area. The other two bookshops, of course, I can mention them in a moment, but I'm going to say Alibi Bookshop one more time with Author Talk by Savalna Nelson Nolan, who wrote Good Woman, A Reckoning. And yeah, she was Miss Magazine's most anticipated book author of the year. And it's definitely an appropriate way to look forward to the near future, okay? Where voting does not matter, your actions do. Real feminism is not a feel-good kind of opinion. It matters how you go about it, okay? And no, don't forget, beyond gender, it's all about just having the freedom to be yourself as people. As a man, I'm saying it like that because that's how we men experience feminism, is understanding that we are seeing people as people. Believe me, as a man, I can't call myself a feminist. I really can't. I'm that far out when it comes to what is feminism. But yeah, I do say, as men, we have to consider people are people. You know what I'm saying? Okay, some of you men out there are nodding your heads like, mm-hmm, you got it. Mm-hmm, you got it. Some of you other folks are like, wait, what's he talking about? See, you don't worry about it. I'm talking to different audiences all at the same time, all right? Mwah. Okay, moving on. You know, you got to be on the radio. You got to talk about things, but you got to realize in a multicultural and in a multi-gender area, it's like, feminism, it's for everyone. You know, I'm trying my best figure that out for you. Why is it for everyone? But if I continue to talk about the need for feminism, you might misunderstand me. So I'm just going to leave it at that. Go to the book club tonight if you want, 6:30 p.m. Alibi Bookshop, especially if you're a man, and just listen. Maybe purchase 5 copies. Tell Karen, the owner of Alibi Bookshop, I told you to do that as a man, and then give out those copies to friendly people. It might change your life. Okay, moving on. Different spot. I'm talking about the Myra Theater Guild right now. And that's a spot kind of further out than the Arts Entertainment District in Vallejo. It's along that portion of Merritt Island Parkway. We call it Wilson Avenue. And Myra Theater is hosting Verissimo Opera, Puccini's Tosca, which is wonderful because I've been to a few of their operatic performances at the Myra Theater. And it's if I wanted to enrich myself with European or Southern European culture, I did benefit from that. I'm not an opera fan. I am painfully being obvious in my disregard for high culture. I literally don't believe in high culture. I believe in high culture. Yeah, for sure. That'd be right. But high culture as in opera, it's lost on me. I'm like, why? Why? But that's the dangerous dilution of our shared heritage. A lot of us aren't even European descended. Our shared heritage, though, in America, in the United States, America, is based primarily on European stuff, right? And it was lost on me for a while as a Latinish guy, like, what is my culture? And it turns out Latinish culture is very much based out of Europe as well. African-American, Filipino. Opera seems to be a part of our shared mixed heritage. But if that don't get you, just understand this. I was amazed by the high-quality performance by the folks who volunteer themselves to perform at Verissimo Opera. It don't matter about the political side, about what is European heritage to the rest of us. That don't matter to me. When I sat in that audience, I wasn't all like alienating myself like, this is not my culture. It's highbrow. I'm not highbrow. I don't belong to that. I did not do that either in my own mind. I looked around at all y'all and was like, these people appreciate it. They're Vallejoans like me. Well, maybe I should appreciate it. I see all types of people here. Wow, what am I missing out on? So beyond political rhetoric or cultural highbrowness, I just let it go as a Vallejoan. And I enjoyed it. I really enjoyed it. Verissimo Opera is composed of regular members, cast and citizens, of people just like us, of folks who can spend their time learning how to orate in a spectacular vocal manner that we call opera. See, I can't do it. Tosca by Giacomo

0: Puccini, presented by Verissimo Opera with orchestra and super titles. Ooh, how much does this highbrow cost? That's my core value is highbrow is usually prohibitive to people like me. That's why I take such a dignant attitude when it comes to this, like highbrow, whatever. Like Bob Dylan, it's $80 to get in. Well, thank you for letting me in, but wow. Same with opera. Whatever. It's too high cost. It's not for meant for people like me. Blech, I'm a street person. It's true. No. What Verissimo Opera does is allow people like me to enjoy this stuff that's too highbrow usually for people like me. And when I say it like that, I'm like sincere with my appreciation. Because when I walked in there for free, without having to have any kind of special attitude, without having to go through the motions of pretending I am not a person of my attitude. I just walk in and there's Verissimo Opera performing. And I'm like, yeah, man, this is what I'm not allowed to see because of the high prohibitive cost. Great. No wonder people like me don't really enjoy this kind of stuff. We're not allowed to. So Verissimo Opera allows people like me to be like, oh my gosh, we are worth it. We can appreciate this without being told that we can't not appreciate it because of the high cost, usually, that is accompanied by these kind of plays. Well, you're too lowbrow. You're not allowed in here for the high cost, see? Get out of here. That's what we associate opera with. That's why we tend to derogate highbrow stuff, because it's not the arts for us. On PBS, they say, this is the arts. Aren't you glad? The arts. And we're like, that's not our arts. Hip-hop is our art. Punk rock and cowboy music is the arts for us. That stuff is for Marin County people. We don't care. Verissimo Opera makes me care. Verissimo Opera doesn't have that Marin County attitude. It, in fact, has a Vallejo attitude of, no, you're one of us. Come enjoy what we're doing. In fact, don't alienate yourself from the source of this kind of culture that percolates into our modern American lifestyle. This is meant for everyone. So I am a firm believer in Verissimo Opera. I want you to support them. Give them money. Give them your time. Go to Myra Theater and volunteer to help make sure their show gets off without a hitch, because there's all types of volunteer opportunities at the Myra Theater. And the Verissimo Opera is open to people like you and me to sing and share in the European style arts, the theatric arts of opera. It's amazing. I'm a real believer in Verissimo Opera. I love that they allow regular street folks like me to just walk in and sit down without feeling out of place and loving life, because gosh darn it, opera is pretty cool. So last time they did something, it was an American opera, and I'm more partial to that. I actually like my homeland way better than European stuff. I really care not about European stuff, except seems to be like the center of the world for the last 800 years. I'm like, why? But the more I learn about Europe, the more I'm like, oh, okay, well, whatever. But my heart is still in America, Mexico, Peru. Like, you know, we got our own stuff going on here. So they had an American opera that I really loved. And I'm like, yeah, man, yeah. But this one, Italian opera, I got to put my prejudice to the side about European stuff. I got to be able to be like, well, I would have been rich myself by sitting there listening to Italian opera. Why not? And I got to put that to my side, like that prejudice against European stuff. Because it's not my homeland. It's not my culture. I would have the same attitude about Chinese stuff too, honestly. I really do. But I also don't take myself away from foreign stuff either. I got to get over that little bit of prejudice and realize, no, this stuff is pretty cool. So I'm going to go off for a couple more minutes about this. Verissimo Opera is hosting Tosca, Italian opera that you perhaps could sit in on and recognize some of the European stuff in there. You'd be like, it's not my culture, but kind of familiar. And it's cool. It's like not even Roman style. It's like Italian style. It's a play or an opera by Giacomo Puccini. And it's presented by Verissimo Opera with the orchestra and the super titles, which when you're at an opera, it's not just you. No one literally we all misunderstand what they're saying. Even the American opera, I was having a hard time. I'm like, I'm understanding them, but gosh, it sounds Italian to me. And then someone told me, look at the super titles. And there it was. All the words are right there. I'm like, oh, yeah, this is pretty cool. So that is really cool to be able to sit in an opera where they're singing their lines, la, la, la, la, la, you know, like that. And you don't know what they're saying. And they have the super titles there in front of you, like, this is what they're singing. La, la, la, la, ha, ya. Oh, my God, I get it now. That's what they're singing. Oh, my God. So I really appreciate that from the Verissimo Opera and the folks at the Myra Theater for giving us a very sustainable, very accessible, culturally accessible opera for free. But it's not nothing that's for free actually is free. It always costs money. Having said all that, I really recommend, if you want to support this accessible, highbrow culture, please support them. I'm such a fan of what they do. And this On the Gathering the Tribes radio show is why I do this program, is to let you know about this and hopefully support them, because they support us. And for $30 membership at the Myra Theater, you will have supported the Verissimo Opera actors. That $30 membership as a member of the place. You don't have to be a member. You don't have to pay them $30 at all. But if you want to become an annual dues-paying member of the Myra Theater, that $30 that you pay to become a member of their nonprofit Dramatic Theater Guild, that is gold. That is going to sustain these kind of performances, and it definitely benefits us. If I am telling you that I went there and I didn't know what to expect, not my culture, too highbrow, but I'm going to go anyway because I want to know what I'm talking about. And I was like going away like, oh, I need to talk about this on my radio show every time they come up on the calendar. Oh, please go support them. Please. European culture has a place. It does. I don't care where we're from. I myself am no European, but this stuff is cool. And they even have American opera. Oh, Verissimo Opera. Yes, please enrich us. Yes. Okay. That's exactly what I just now did. And I hope you all are glad that you tuned in and heard me say all that, because I'm embarrassed to even admit that I like opera. Ow! Okay, so that's happening on Saturday, September 12th through Sunday, September 13th. That's the weekend next. And there are more performances from Verissimo Opera's version of Puccini's Tosca through the rest of the month, ending on October 10th, where they have a special event in remembrance of music director Michael Moran. And he was one of the folks at Verissimo Opera who really put it together. So say his name, Michael Moran. Thank you for the memories. Thank you for the culture. Thank you for bringing opera to the people of Vallejo, people like me and people like you, and helping us not even misunderstand why opera is still an essential cultural force. Well, I got more to tell you. And, I got a call in right now. I got someone who has made time to be with us. Hey, Steve.
1: We're here.
0: All right. Great. Right on time. I'm going to take a music break, y'all, and we're going to bring in our special guest for today. Stay tuned. This is The Gathering of the Tribes.

0: headphones.
1: All right. Mic check. We got two guests in the studio plus one of their promoters. Actually, you're the main promoter, Jeannie, and I'm really glad to have you in the land of Oz with us. Go ahead and speak into the mic as loud as you can.
2: As loud as I can.
1: There you go. Loud. There you go.
2: Do I look presentable for radio?
1: Yes, you do.
2: Great.
1: And both of you are hot and sexy men in real life, but on the radio, no lady can actually see you guys, so just keep that in mind.
2: Oh, yeah.
1: And if you talk as loud as you can, you don't have to put your lips up on the mic, but you can't. No. Okay, and I'll try my best to equalize that. And we have both of the Salinas brothers in the studio with us. You guys are not even from Heka out of town. You are pretty much part of our part of the Bay in Contra Costa County. Salinas Brothers is here in the Gathering of the Tribes to let us know about where they've been and what they're up to. And Jeannie is one of the promoters at Antlers Tavern, where I've met Steve Salinas. But I've met both of you actually on and off in and around our part of the Bay. But I'm going to let you introduce yourself. First off, Mr. Salinas, what is your full name?
2: Pep Salinas on drums.
1: On drums, and you're an awesome drummer. And we have?
3: Steven Salinas on keyboards.
1: Have y'all ever met these two? Maybe you have. Maybe you didn't recognize them, but both of you have different styles of music you have performed in your repertoire. What kind of style of musician are you guys?
2: Pretty wide variety.
1: Yeah, heck yeah, you do.
2: Go ahead, Pep.
4: We try to be versatile, play different styles.
1: And, I mean, you come from some rock and roll attitude. I know y'all as blues artists. You even played heavy metal. All right.
4: Yeah, a little
3: and,
4: bit.
3: And some Pep, jazz fusion also.
1: And jazz fusion. And Pep, how long have you been in our part of the Bay?
4: I've been here most all my life. I was born in Alameda.
1: You are not an Alameda guy. Yes, you are. All right, cool. And how far out have y'all played?
3: Japan,
4: yeah.
1: That's as far out as it goes. So the kind of repertoire y'all have, it goes back a ways. I almost want to say that you're world-renowned, but when people listen to y'all play and they have a great time, they have no idea how much experience y'all have combined. We're talking about like 100 years between the two of you, right?
3: Thanks.
1: No. But so it's not just rock and roll. If I call you guys blues artists because that's how I know you guys. Fusion, jazz. You have your sound, but I just want to say thank you for coming in here. You brought a CD or two. Can we find your music online?
3: Yeah.
1: Okay, I want to look up some of your music so we can end our conversation with a couple of tracks. Let's go ahead and find that real quick while we listen to what y'all are doing this month coming up.
3: I'm going to see Deep Purple.
1: No way.
3: Friday.
1: Heck yeah.
3: We got CJ's coming up on the 20th, I think.
1: Mm-hmm.
3: And
5: the
3: 17th will be at Antlers.
1: Okay.
3: Supporting their special guests. I'll be at Antlers the first two Tuesdays of every month.
1: Mm.
3: I mean, the second and third Tuesday of every month with Ed Early, and the other Thursdays with Dynamite Dave Chambers.
1: Great. Antlers Tavern, 21 over in Pinole. That's where I've met both of you. And you, Steve, I've seen you regularly there whenever I go there. Are you one of the official kind of like regulars during that blues open mic?
3: Yeah.
1: Okay, cool. In which case, I got to ask you, how long has it been going on there?
3: Gosh, how long, Jeannie? 5 years?
1: 5 years now? Holy shit.
3: 5 years.
1: Yeah. And Pep, I have not seen you there too often. Is it because I'm blind?
4: No, I'm not a social butterfly.
1: You're not a social butterfly. You're really brave to be on the radio with us. But most drummers, I've noticed this, if I can say so, stereotyping you, drummers are usually shy and quiet and never get recognition.
3: Okay.
1: Yeah. I mean, is that true? Because your hair.
3: Yeah, it is true.
1: Because your hair speaks volumes, man. Your hair is completely rock and roll. How could you not get noticed?
4: Well, I'm sure I get noticed.
1: Heck yeah, you do. Ladies are all like swooning over that hair. They wish they could have that hair.
4: Yeah.
1: And at our age, being able to have a bro tell you, man, your hair is gorgeous.
4: Thank you.
1: Man, how do you, what's your secret?
4: No stress.
1: Steve, as a younger brother, if I can say, you're a younger brother, right?
3: Yeah, and one time I let my hair down, and I didn't get one chick there.
1: You did?
3: A lot of people called me Pep, but
1: so they were thinking it was your hot older brother.
3: Yeah.
1: Oh, that younger brother moment right there,
3: yeah,
1: man.
3: Yeah, I'm a stress guy. I don't.
1: Yeah. Well, how come you're not stressing out your brother enough to make it? Never mind. Don't lose your hair. Don't let your little brother stress you out. That. But also, both of your styles are a little bit different right here in front of me. I noticed that Pep here is more laid back. You, Steve, you seem more like the working guy. Yeah, I don't even know how that works because both of you are hardworking.
3: I'm more outgoing.
1: Yeah, you're more outgoing.
3: Gemini, okay. Scorpio. He's a Scorpio. I'm a Gemini, so.
1: Oh, okay. So you're the quiet type then, Mr. Scorpio.
3: Yeah,
4: I guess.
3: Yeah. Crack the shell, and he'll open up with you.
1: No, forget it. I don't believe in that astrology stuff, so leave that there. But you, sir, Steve, you have a CD here from Lydia. What's the full name of the band here?
3: Lydia Pence and Cold Blood. We'll be at Yoshi's this month.
1: Yoshi's? You're performing with this band at Yoshi's?
3: Yeah, I've been with them for 17 years.
1: 17 years.
3: I'm on like the last five CDs, albums.
1: Oh, cool.
3: But the latest one, they did one of my songs, and I got to sing it, so maybe we'll play that
1: You
3: later.
1: Got to sing it. Okay, yeah. I got a track lined up here from Lydia called Cold Blue Heart. Are you on this?
3: Yeah, I'm playing keyboards on it.
1: You're only playing keyboards on it. Okay, this is off of YouTube. We're live on the air. I'm going to go ahead and ask you, Steve, if I typed in anything like another track name, which one are you on?
3: On this one?
1: Yeah, if there's
3: Cold Blue Heart CD, I'm on track number, song is Baby, Baby, Baby, and it's track number, I don't know.
1: Baby, Baby, Baby. All right, I'm going to go ahead and type that in because I want to find a track that you're singing off of. Okay, if I cannot find it, we got...
3: It's track seven.
1: Okay, let's see if I can find it.
3: See how close I didn't...
1: The Lydia does not have too many of her own tracks up on here. I don't have the CD player working. We usually just rely on our browsers.
3: Okay, that's fine.
1: But I got one track up there that you're on keyboards on. We're going to go ahead and play that and talk more about the Salinas Brothers who are here in the studio. I'm real fans of you guys. And this is a blues...
3: My brother's on this too, and so is our bass player, Danny Cronin.
1: Are you the drummer on this track, Cold Blue Heart?
4: No, I'm not percussion. The drummer.
1: He's your percussion?
3: Yeah.
1: Okay, let's go ahead and give it a listen.
3: And backups.
1: And backups. All right, Salinas Brothers with Lydia Pence.
3: And Cold Blood.
1: And Cold Blood, the band. You're both members of Cold Blood?
3: He's gone to Japan with us. And
1: awesome.
3: With Cold Blood
1: we'll talk about
3: times.
1: That in a moment then. Thank you for being in here, Gathering the Tribes with Lydia Pence.

0: Ooh, Lydia Pence. Hey, Salinas Brothers, this artist sounds really familiar, like she's been around for a couple of decades. Can you tell me how you hooked up with her?
1: I was in a band with Donnie Baldwin.
0: You're in a band with Dolly Baldwin?
1: Donnie Baldwin.
0: Donnie Baldwin. Oh, yeah, Donnie Baldwin. Yeah, okay.
1: Played with a lot of shit.
0: Oh, yeah?
1: Too many to name. Uh-huh. Big acts. Anyway, I was bugging him to, like, get me this gig. Mm. Because I wanted, you know, move up into another level. And they needed a sub-keyboard player for a gig, and I did it. And then 2 weeks later, the guitar player called and asked if I wanted to join the band.
0: That's great. Now, y'all are going on tour to, like, Japan?
1: No, we did.
0: Oh, you did? Okay.
1: We've gone there a few times.
0: Okay.
1: And one particular time, the drummer, Donnie, couldn't go.
0: Okay.
1: And they said, you know, we need a drummer. And I go, well, are you looking for a drummer like Donnie?
0: Yeah.
1: You know, pocket drummer, you know. And they said, yeah. And I go, my brother's the perfect guy. And so he went.
0: Pep got a job through that?
1: Yeah.
0: Shoot. No industry secrets, but did you get paid real good?
1: Good enough.
0: Good enough. And did you get to eat out in Japan?
1: Oh, hell yeah. To go a little bit, yeah. 5-star hotel.
0: Oh,
1: and
0: shoot. Yeah. Now, how was that spot? I hear it's like a little Europe, but so different. It's like an alien country.
1: It's just, yeah. Everybody's so polite.
0: Oh, yeah?
1: And there's no litter or anything. I mean, it's...
2: No junk cars.
1: No junky cars.
2: No bums walking the streets.
1: Matter of fact, Pep, we were leaving the hotel to go do the gig.
0: Mm-hmm.
1: Pep dropped some money.
0: Oh, no kidding.
1: And we get to the gig, and this guy comes running up, huffing and puffing. Here, you drop this.
0: Ugh.
1: He gives the money back to Pep.
0: Wow.
1: And I looked at my brother, and I go, we're not in Kansas anymore.
0: No, man.
1: You know, it was great. You know?
0: Good Lord. And to them, you're like these two celebrities from out of state they should make a big deal of, and they did because you're special. But speaking of which, if I kept saying that y'all played with world-famous artists, that I'm speaking with two dudes who have a lot of stories, it would take away from the adventures you're having currently. And this, it was really special to play a track from Lydia Pence, because not many of your tracks are up online. I wish I had your vocals up on there. You did bring a CD, but I want to know where you're going to be playing with Lydia Pence next.
1: Yoshi's?
0: That's right, yeah. What day is that?
1: It's a Wednesday.
0: Okay.
1: I think it's the 23rd.
0: On the 23rd?
1: I have to look at the calendar.
0: This is great. Yoshi's is nothing to sneeze at. I mean, we're talking about several hundred people in the audience, good prices, and it's like, this is something you take your date out on if you want to really impress people. And on a Wednesday night, you know, go out, don't drink and drive, but go out on a Wednesday night and have a good time, because hump day is the middle of the week. You need something to do late at night. This at Yoshi's, maybe what you're looking for is that style you're looking for way out of town. And it's on a Wednesday night, so it ain't going to be too bad as far as traffic, and it's a good excuse to go out to support our very own Salinas Brothers from our part of the Bay. You had a little bit of advice about how you kind of started out. What was that advice again about?
1: Oh, it was learn every style that you can.
0: Mm-hmm.
1: Because it'll help you with your own writing, when you write your own songs, and you'll get more work because you can play Western swing, you can play jazz, you can play blues, you can play rock, you know. And it's worked pretty well for me. Mm-hmm. I mean, I'm not retiring as on it, but it works out pretty good sometimes.
0: Your side hustle as a musician, a professional musician, is really paying off, because you're getting recognition, you're able to travel around. You get paid a little bit, but this side hustle, I mean, we have to know this is worthwhile. If you have a day job, the Salinas Brothers are showing us that these local boys are making the stretch work for them, and this is inspirational. Pep, how long have you been an artist, though?
2: How long have I
0: been a musician?
2: I started playing drums about 8 years old.
0: Shoot, man, I can't match you. I can't do a whole lifetime like you did, man. Shoot. And it's inspirational to have you both in the studio, because I want people to know that you guys are able to play different styles. And this is why you're on call to a number of different artists. And being hooked up with Lydia Pence is definitely worthwhile. Check out. Pep, as a drummer, I want to keep extolling your virtues. I love drummers, but I got to ask you something. Do you get recognized as much as you should be?
2: I'm not sure. How much should I be?
0: Oh, you're such a low-key guy. Oh, Pep. Yes.
2: No, I don't.
0: I thought so, yeah. Yeah, I mean, the hair gets you noticed, but as a drummer, it's like somehow there's this shield of secrecy around you. People always overlook the drummer, by the way. It's an old joke, but not really. I got to ask you, what is the most previous kind of like persona you took on? Because I remember, like, if I can tell you, I first learned about you guys, again, when you're doing your heavy metal beat. What was the last persona you got all in on? Was that the heavy metal stuff, or what other kind of styles of music?
2: Classic rock.
0: Classic rock.
2: Yeah.
0: Yes, that's cool, man. That's cool. And how do we look you up? I mean, not just as the Salinas Brothers, but what other groups do you currently play with?
2: I'm playing in a band in Sacramento called Nothing Personal.
0: Nothing Personal.
1: Yeah, they're a great band.
0: Mm.
1: Yeah.
0: That's great. That's great. That's great. And again, Salinas Brothers is who we have in the studio. You can look up the Salinas Brothers. They are the only ones here in town that have that name, and they are multi-genre. They're professional musicians. Steven, what do you have on play for us? What do you want to talk about real quick before we head out? You got something coming up at Antlers Tavern once a month.
1: Yeah, we're the backup band for a host guest musician.
0: Uh-huh.
1: We do a set, and then we back up the guest musician most of the time, unless they want to bring their own band.
0: Oh, wow. So are you both of y'all hosting it, or yeah?
1: Well, Jeannie is kind of the host.
0: Okay.
1: But, you know.
0: Hey, Jeannie. You're in the studio with us.
3: How are you?
0: You're going to lay back real quick, like you said, but you brought in these two artists that you help book and promote at Antlers Tavern, and want to help you promote and book them here in Vallejo soon. That's why you're in the studio with us, to bring them to the Land of Oz. I really appreciate you, Jeannie. She's sitting here next to me right now.
1: She got us in this one place down the road here in Vallejo with Ed Early Band.
0: And thank you for recognizing that. The Fourth Corner Speakeasy at the Historical Redmond's Hall just now opened up over the past year. They're still working out the kinks, but we really love the motivation and drive that you, Steve Salinas, and you, Pep Salinas, have for the music. And hosting you, Steve, coming out here to back up the Ed Early Band was phenomenal. And it just shows us what a great community of blues and other affiliated artists have here in town. And the fact that you're able to come out to Vallejo for the first time in a long time was great. But thank you for...
1: Yeah, Ed's a legend in
0: mine. Mm-hmm.
1: Real quick, October 24th, Cold Blood will be at Rancho Nicasio.
0: Uh-huh.
1: And November 22nd will be at Powerhouse Pub in Folsom.
0: That's been the Folsom.
1: The Folsom.
0: Over in Sacramento.
1: Yeah, we pack them in there.
0: That's right. And Folsom's a small town, but the fact that they are known for music and that you're able to go there and be a part of that music scene, mostly blues and a little bit of that real good country music. That's a good scene to be a part of up in Folsom. Yeah. I used to go there all the time. Again, one more time, Antlers once a month. What days is that? Is that on Thursday?
1: Yeah, Thursdays.
0: Thursday. Which Thursday? First or second?
1: Third Thursday of every month.
0: Third Thursday of every month at Antlers Tavern. And that is Antlers Tavern in Pinole, 21 over. They're on Facebook. They constantly update that. And Gene, I've seen a lot of your shows posted up on the Antlers Tavern Facebook page. So big ups on the people there for helping promote that, because that's the only way we know about stuff. Yeah. And this is going to be a new showcase every third Thursday. The Salinas Brothers will be backing up other artists, but you pretty much are going to be the regulars there, right?
1: Yeah.
0: Cool. How do we support you guys? How do we give you money, basically?
1: Oh, well, I can give you my, my card number.
0: No, we don't need that.
1: Just come in and tip.
0: Tip the artist.
1: Tip. Yeah.
0: Mm-hmm. And I want to make sure y'all in the audience understand, we're talking with two great guys. These dudes have done a lot to support our local music scene in their own way. And they not only bring it into the very spots they cooperate with, but they bring you good music, usually for no cover. I hope you guys get paid, by the way.
1: You get a little bit.
0: You get a little bit, yeah. And I got to tell you, it felt really good to give Ed Early that stack of cash on hand to give to you guys that very same night. I hope you got a little bit, because I was feeling kind of worried for a moment. Like, I don't want to give Ed Early a check.
1: Right.
0: These guys deserve cash in hand, and pretty much we had
1: it. That's
0: it,
1: nice.
0: Yeah, you know, it wasn't.
1: Nice
0: we want to do that more for you, for people like you. We want the Salinas Brothers to get cash in hand. But the only way to do that, folks, is going to their shows with your $20 bill in your hand to give them a tip.
1: Yeah, the pay app thing is pretty much a drag. You got to wait.
0: Yep.
1: And I won't say the name of the club, but we played this place in Berkeley.
0: Yeah.
1: And they said they're going to pay us cash. And then they go, do you have a pay app?
0: Oh, no.
1: It took like 4 or 5 days.
0: Yeah.
1: So I said, well, next time we play here, you just pay me a week before we play.
0: Yeah.
1: And then the music will be here in a week, you know. They didn't dig that one.
0: No, because gas money, food money, you need that right there, then and there, right? So I want to remind our listeners, if you love the kind of music you hear at a place like Antlers Tavern in Pinole, it's okay to just drop them $10 in hand. Pep Salinas and Steven Salinas are just doing it doing what they do as professional artists, giving you a good time. I love it whenever I listen to them, and I hope y'all love it too when you go out to Antlers Tavern on the third Thursday in the evening for a backup session with both Salinas Brothers and the band that they're hosting, with Jeannie here, the main booking person for Antlers Tavern, backing it up. Thank you so much for being here with us. Any last minute words before we have to get on out?
1: How much do we owe you?
0: No. You owe me by doing what you guys do. Pep, if I listen to you drum, that's more than that's what I want. I want to be able to go and see you guys perform, have a good time. And that gives me something to do on the radio to say, hey, Salinas Brothers are where it's at. Go there, go there, go there. I want to be able to do that. That's all I want. Okay, thank you guys.
1: Thank you.
2: Thank you.
0: All right, Pep. And one more thing, Pep. Why are you so cool? Why is your hair so awesome? Oh, man, I wish I had your hair, man. I can only grow it so long, but yours
2: spinach.
0: Is...
2: Spinach. He loves spinach.
0: That's right. All right, thank you, guys. We're about to head on out. This has been Gathering of the Tribes, radio show for Artist Entertainment, part of the North Bay Uprising Radio Showcase. I've been your host, Dr. G. Ozcat Radio is your hometown radio station. Listen in anytime during the day. You never know what you're going to find. And now the Plow Zone, which is straight the best West Coast rock and country you're ever going to find, coming on right now, so stay tuned.

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5: So have you ever met Ronnie or played with him live?
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We love OzCat, and they are where the Plow Zone Radio Show was born. Not by me, Plowman gave birth, and then I kind of came after that. Anyway, what's going on? It's Thursday night. My buddy tells me the 49ers are playing tonight. They're in Australia. It's like, oh, it's next week. Next week is the 49er game. So how is everyone doing? Hope you all are doing well. Check out the Plow Zone Radio Show. We just finished a new Roku television show with five bands, all female bands. We had The Warning, a band out of Mexico. We had Garbage Girlfriend. We had Awaiting Abigail. We had, who else? Awaiting Abigail, The Soap Girls, Garbage Girlfriend, Nova Riot. So they were, this is actually one of the songs that I really like is Nova Riot. Kind of a punky song. But anyway, I think that's going to be coming up a little bit later. But how you doing out there? Scott Plowman's around somewhere. I have no idea where he is. I tried to call him, but he is not around. But we are just going to be playing some music. I think he's going to be coming around here in a little bit. So, let's do this. Are you ready? We're going to play some Moonshine Bandits, Dive Bar, Beauty Queen. Hey, Scott Reese here. 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

0: There you go. There you go right there. That is Moonshine Bandits and the Lax. That is Redneck Throwdown. Scott Plowman.
1: What's up, everybody, man? Yeah, the Lax, man. Awesome stuff with the Moonshine Bandits, man. We've done some stuff with them in the past, and very cool stuff, man. And you are listening to the Plow Zone right here on Ozcat Radio.
0: Ozcat Radio. What are you doing tonight on a Thursday night? It is September 3rd. Can you believe it's September, dude?
1: Already September. Time flying, ain't it?
0: It is. I mean, I remember as a kid, it would be like, you know, you go to school, then you get out for 3 months, and then bam, you're back in school, and it was a long process, but man, I don't know.
1: Yeah, you got out in June, and you went back in September or whatever, right?
0: Yeah. Now they go back and like, they go till, June something, and then they're back in August. I don't know. Whatever.
1: Yeah, well, you know what, man? Here we are right now, and man, I want to thank you, Ozcat Radio, for putting up with the Plowzone for all these years, man, and what a good time we've been having, ain't we, Reese?
0: What a good time it is. Yeah, we just finished up our new Roku show. I just finished up everything, and we're going to be putting that out probably about a week with all the bands that we did with all the Garbage Girlfriend, The Warning, Nova Riot, Awaiting Abigail, and The Soap Girls. We'll be talking about that later on in the show.
1: Very cool stuff, man. Very cool stuff. So, hey, everybody, what's going on in Ozcat World, man, down in the Bay Area? Yeah, we're just playing some of our favorites right now, ain't we?
0: We're playing some Moonshine Bandits. Who else we got up here? I want to play Nova Riot just because the song has been stuck in my head. Voodoo Moonshine. I don't know why Moonshine, and then I just came up. And who else? Somebody like that. Something.
1: Yeah, man. How about we get in some Tonic Zephyr? There was a Tonic Zephyr in there from old school stuff, huh?
0: Let me see if I have it.
1: Oh, yeah. We got it, man. So everybody with Plowzone is here, man, doing a thing, doing our thing.
0: We do. We have the moon.
1: All right, Reed, let's get to it. Play some more music.
0: We have the moon and the sun from Tonic Zephyr. Who's Tonic Zephyr?
1: Tonic Zephyr is a band that we messed with years ago, man. They're young, they were great, but they broke up. But they were good stuff, man. Good stuff, man. Very talented, man. And yeah, here we go.
0: Here we go.

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What's going on, everyone? Scott Reese here. 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

And that is, or was, the Moonshine Bandits, Red, White, and Booze with Colt Ford there with the Moonshine Bandits. Check them out. We saw them a couple years ago. Great band. Good live band. Moonshine Bandits. All right, this song has been stuck in my head for like about 2 weeks. And here we go. Nova Riot Midnight Coven Crush.

0: 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You listening to the Plow Zone. Tune in.
1: Get her down, get her down. You just gotta find a way to get her down. You can plow, you can fiddle, you can spin her down the middle. You just gotta find a way to get her done. Plow Zone Radio Show.

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This is Mo Fugger, brewer of the world-famous Mo Fugger Malt Liquor. And when you want a party, suck it. Suck this big Mo Fugger here and get plowed.

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I finally listened to him after a long time, and the only reason is because I got tired of watching porn.

0: Mofugger, brewer of the world-famous Mofugger Malt Liquor. 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
1: Yo, yo, what it do? This is Sir Champ with the Lower Cali Movement, and you're getting plowed with the Plow Zone.

0: And then, so then we go on stage and then we have a song, In My Skin. And with the song, In My Skin, I always like to highlight how ridiculous it is that a drummer or even other members of a band that happen to have dicks can take their tops off and nobody asks them why they're doing that. But as soon as I do it, I have to justify why I'm doing it. And I say it's ridiculous that it's 2025 and people are so technologically advanced, but as human beings, we still regressed where a woman's nipples are more offensive and dangerous than people going into places with a gun or than people dying for some politician that wants to line his pockets more, even though he's got shit ton of money. And when I said that, then someone from the bar staff came and they said, no, you need to put your top back on.
1: And they were freaking out.
0: Because we're going to call the cops. And I was like, okay, but what about the drummer? Doesn't he also have to put his top back on then? Oh, no, he's fine. And I just thought that that was ridiculous. But this venue
1: went around calling up other venues that we're going to next and saying that, we shit on stage. Defecate on stage.
0: Yeah, we shit on stage. And I get like fully naked.
2: No, I can attest to the soap girls. They do not do that. Well, maybe topless. But hey, you know, whatever. I saw them last month. Very cool. Soap Girls, check them out. And we are listening to, or you guys are listening to, Plowzone Radio Show on OzCat Radio 89.5 KZCT. I'm Scott Reese. It is almost very close to 7 p.m. on the left coast here in California. And we're going to get the show started. I think I'm going to get hold of Plowman. He's probably messing around. Gonna have to wait for him to get on here, but let's do this. It is time to start the Plowzone Radio Show in 5, 4, 3, 2, 1. Scott Plowman, where you at, my friend? 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Scott Plowman, where you at?
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2: 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How are you doing today? We are kicking ass and taking names and playing independent music from around the world. And we thank you all for joining us today. Scott Plowman is coming on here pretty quick, but you know how he is. Anyway, we are going to be talking about the bands that we're doing. We have a new television show coming through that's on Roku TV on Otel Music Videos, and we are spotlighting all female bands. We have bands The Warning, we have Garbage Girlfriend, we have Nova Riot, we have Awaiting Abigail, and we have The Soap Girls. They have all new music coming out, and we are spotlighting them. So how are you doing today? Hope y'all are doing well. If you want to get your music on the show, hit us up, plowzoneradioshow.com. Hit us up on email, plowzoneplaylist@gmail.com. So, we're going to start with a really good band right here. This is a band called Three Left. This is their song called Without Warning. Plowzone.

0: And that is a band called Three Left, and we have someone left, Scott Plowman. What's up, brother?
1: Barely.
0: He's, you know, you're close. It was pretty close.
1: Yeah. Hey, close. What's up, everybody? Scott Plowman right here at the Plow Zone, man. Barely than ever. I got caught up in a flash flood. That's why I'm late.
0: I heard about that, dude. What's going on?
1: Nothing. It's just here in Arizona, man. It will just like, it'll be nice and shiny or whatever. It'll be nice out. Then all of a sudden, it'll just start right like dumping like heavy and lightning and all that stuff. Like right now, then it'll be gone. You know, it's called the monsoon season. But anyways, I'm still here. I swam out of it, man. So what's up, everybody? Welcome to the Plow Zone radio show right here on the Plow Zone radio show. What's up with you, Reese?
0: I am recovering from the weekend at a friend's wedding. We went up there and we put together an entire wedding for 155 people.
1: Where was that at? Where'd you go to?
0: Went to Gig Harbor. Gig Harbor, southwest of Seattle. Down, it's beautiful. Very beautiful place. Me and my lovely wife went, and we had a good time, and we worked for about 2.5 days. So it was fun.
1: So you put together a wedding for a friend of yours?
0: For a friend, yes. She.
1: Oh, that's cool, man. You have fun?
0: We had fun at the wedding. No, it was great.
1: Yeah, are you sore?
0: It's one of my wife's best friends, and we went and helped her and her new husband. It was great, and yeah, there you go. That's what I did, and I'm back.
1: Yeah, every time I put on an event or I did something like that, I'm always sore for a couple days, you know?
0: Definitely. But no, we've been putting out a lot of music, and that was the band that we just listened to. It was a band called Three Left. Check them out. They're a hard rock band, and they didn't really tell me where they're from. But
1: you know who we got today, Reese? You know who we got today?
0: Who?
1: All right. Today on the Plow Zone radio show, we got some Rising Shine Project. We got the Dead Set, some Limberloft, some Echoes of Savages, man, and the Haptics, and some Space Breaker, some Lee Space Richards and Friends. Space Breaker. I love these names, man. Some Verses. Let's see, man. Some Three Left. Three Left. Only three.
0: We just played. That's who we just played.
1: All right. Well, they're on the play. They're on the playlist, like I said, right?
0: Yep.
1: All right. And some The Deadline. Some Sanctify Her. Sanctify Her. I want to know what that means. Sanctify.
0: Sanctify Her.
1: Shaper. No. Anyways, Flesh. Some Byron Nemeth. Some Alex Z. The Violent Hour. And The Warning, Garbage Girlfriend, Nova Wright, Awaiting Abigail, and some of the Plow Zone controversial favorites, the Soap Girls.
0: Yeah, and why don't you talk about the five bands you just named, about what we're doing with them.
1: All right, so The Warning, Garbage Girlfriend, Nova Wright, Awaiting Abigail, and the Soap Girls are going to be on the latest episode of the Plow Zone video show on Roku TV at Hotel Music Videos. We did a show with them, and we were playing their videos and doing a little commentary in between that, being all goofy and all that stuff. So I hope you enjoy it. Check it out. Yeah. How do they get to it, Reese? How do they find it?
0: You find it on Roku TV. Go to the search bar and put in Hotel, not motel, not hotel, Hotel, O-T-E-L, music videos. And it is the largest library of independent music in the entire Roku family. So what you do is, you, if you want to get your music on there, go through the plowsandradioshow.com. There's all the info there. We got a lot of stuff going on.
1: And that was episode 152 or something like that, right?
0: Close. Something like that.
1: Close. More than one, less than 1,000. There we go.
0: Yep.
1: All right, where are we going next, man? What do we got next, Reese, on the Plow Zone radio show?
0: We got Dead by Wednesday. This is Flesh. Plow Zone.
1: It's Wednesday.
0: Is it?

0: And that is the Rising Shine Project with No Shame. I like that song. Great guitar player. Check out all the bands that we play. Scott Plowman.
1: That's right, man. Rise and shine, everybody. Rise and shine. It's the Plow Zone.
0: No matter where you are, rise and shine to independent music.
1: That's right. That's right, man. So we're just getting along here. We're getting it on, plowing it up, man. The airwaves with some of the best independent music from around the world.
0: That's right. Get us up. And we're on lots of different stations. So wherever you are, thank you for listening. And send your music to plowzoneplaylist@gmail.com. Who is next, Scott?
1: We got some. Who do we got? We got some. Spacebreaker. On the Plow Zone.
0: This is the Devil's Name.

0: Oh, the devil's name is what? Okay. All right. That is a band.
1: Okay. Iceland cocaine.
0: That is a band called Space Breaker. Is a high energy hard rock band from Iceland, blending big riffs with infectious hooks. They carved out their own niche. Party rock is sound rooted in fun, freedom, and loud, unapologetic good times. Every show is a song of celebration. All right. You want to check out Space Breaker? Check them out.
1: All right. I want to check them out, man. The devil and cocaine are the same word. You know what I'm saying?
0: Yes. Yes. That's what they said. That was cool. All right.
1: Yeah.
0: Check out all the bands that we play. Plaza Radio Show, Scott Plamo. What do you got? What do you got, Scott? Tell me.
1: Makes me want to relapse. No, I'm just kidding. Horrible. No, anyways, we're just getting along right here, man.
0: We're getting on right here. We are getting on with your music because your music is our show. Check it out. Here we go.
1: Check it out. Here we go.
0: The Deadline. Wasted Dreams. Apart from that cocaine.

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1: Hello, everybody. This is President Bill Clinton, and I may or may not have gotten plowed right here on the Plow Zone Radio Show.

That is a band called The Haptics, H-A-P-T-I-C-S. That is their song called Zeros. And before that was The Deadline, Wasted Dreams. Those are our friends from Soda Records, S-O-D-E-H. Check out Soda Records. All the people that we deal with are all basically

basically independent. They're not huge record companies. They are companies that are, you know, taking the bands that they like and they are supporting them. And that is what we are doing here at the Plowsman Radio Show. And we thank you all for listening. We have the bands that we spotlighted on the Roku show. We have The Warning, we have Garbage Girlfriend, Nova Riot, Awaiting Abigail, and The Soap Girls. So we'll be playing some different songs from them coming up later. And Dilly Briggs. So right now we have a band called Flesh. This is a song called Changes.

That's a great band right there. That is a band called Flesh, F-L-E-S-H. That is their song called Changes. Check out all the bands that we play. Flesh, they have their Instagram page. I am looking at their thing. I have no idea where they are from. If you want to get a hold of them, fleshmetal@live.com. They are also on Flesh Metal at Bandcamp. That's what we do. We spotlight you, the independent artist. Just like this one, this is our friend out of Las Vegas. This is Byron Nemeth. This is Digital God.

0: And that is Lee Richards and Friends. That is a song called Faithless. And that is, he is the original guitar player for Godsmack. That is Lee Richards. Scott Plowman, did you know that?
1: Uh-oh.
0: Hold on. Hold on. There you are. You there? No, you're not. We're having technical difficulties, and I do... Oh, I know exactly why. Hold on, Scott. How's that? There you go. I'm firing. Murphy is in here working, and Murphy had the wrong mic plugged in there. And Murphy is getting fired again today. So, again, Murph, here comes your last paycheck for the pause zone, and come back next week, my friend. You know, everyone knows Murphy. He's in a tuxedo every time he comes into the studio, and we thank him. And he just had the wrong mic hooked up. Anyway.
2: Murphy can't be doing that week after week. Come on, man. Get together, buddy.
0: Get it together, Murphy, or you're fired after the show.
2: Down the road. Murphy's down the road.
0: Down the road. All right.
2: The plow zone's looking for new intern kitty if anybody knows of one. You know what I'm saying?
0: Yeah. All right. We played Digital God. We played Lee Richard and Friends Faithless. And we got all kinds of music coming up. We got Dilly Briggs coming up. And we got Scott Plowman. So what is the music scene happening in the Roku TV show? What's going on, dude? What are we doing?
2: Oh, man. We just did a great video show, man, a couple weeks ago with The Warning, Waiting Abigail. Who else do we have, man? We had the Garbage Girlfriends.
0: Nova Riot. Soap Girls.
2: Nova Riot, yeah.
0: Yeah, it's going to be great. Check it out. We're going to be putting parts of it out on Facebook, Instagram, all the social media places. So, everybody, check us out. Check it out. Your music is our show.
2: To say it, your music is our show. So tell a friend. You know, I don't care if your uncle went to Nashville, you know, back in the day, or L.A. back in the day, made an album, man. Send it to us. We want to play it. We want to hear about it.
0: Want to hear about it. You like a band in a you went to some club, saw an opening band for a big act, and you're like, dude, why ain't these guys signed? Hit us up. Send it our way.
2: That's right. Send it our way, man. What we got next, Reese?
0: We got Versus, V-E-R-S-U-S, All Good Things. Plow Zone.
2: All good things.

0: Never give up. That is All Good Things. All Good Things versus Scott Plowman. All Good Things are for Scott Plowman.
1: All Good Things, man. I need good things. Everybody needs good things. Good thoughts, good prayers, you know, good things in their life, good people around their life, you know.
0: It makes it makes your life a little easier, correct?
1: A little bit easier. That's right, man. So what do we got going on, Reese? What's going on in the Reese world?
0: Nothing. Traveled, got home, have a new kitten. Let's see, that's about it. We're remodeling our house, our kitchen, and lots of good stuff. So there you go. Almost done.
1: There you go. Good stuff.
0: Almost
1: good stuff
0: done.
1: There.
0: I almost have a sink, a garbage disposal. I had nothing for the last like 3 months. And before that, we had. Anyway, it's been about. We're going on 9 months right now. We had a water leak. And so we had to go through all the crap and with the insurance and got it all figured out, and we're all good to go. We're almost there. We are 90% done right now. Yay!
1: Hey, how many nights have you eaten out? How many nights have you went out to dinner,
0: Every
1: Reese?
0: Freaking night we go eat out because we have no kitchen. We have nothing. I'm camping every day.
1: All right.
0: Anyway, what are you going to do? What are you going to do? Not a damn thing. You're going to live with it and put up with it and wait till it's almost there, though. My contractor did a great job, and we're good to go.
1: Good for you, Reese. What we got next? What we got next in the plow zone?
0: We have a band called The Violent Hour, Sex and Cigarettes.
1: Perfect. Goes hand in hand.
0: Hand in hand. Violent Hour.
1: Sex and cigarettes, hand in hand.
0: 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Your band gets more eyeballs, gets more, I guess not eyeballs on the radio. You get more ears, you get more exposure. What's our thing, Scott? Airplay.
1: Airplay exposure. 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

You're traveling through another dimension. 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A journey into a wonderful land whose only boundaries are that of your imagination. Next stop, the Plow Zone.

That is Limber Lost. That is The Devil Never Sings. We got Dilly Briggs coming up. We got lots more music coming up. We're going to be playing new songs from the bands that we are going to be spotlighting. The Warning, Garbage Girlfriend, Nova Riot, Awaiting Abigail, The Soap Girls. I want to thank all the bands we played. The Rising Shine Project, Dead Set, Limber Lost we just played, Echoes of Savages, The Haptics, Space Breaker. We had Lee Richards and Friends Versus. I want to thank Damn It Records. Those guys have a great bunch of bands, and that is what we like to do. Hook up with the record companies. Hit up the Plow Zone. Three Left, The Deadline, Flesh, Byron Nemeth, The Violent Hour, and we got Dilly. So, right now we have Sanctify Her, Closer to Heaven.

That is a band called Sanctify Her, Closer to Heaven. We got lots of music coming up. Dilly Briggs, The Warning, Garbage Girlfriend, Nova Riot, Awaiting Abigail, The Soap Girls. We have Alex Z coming up. But right now we have a band called Damn the Planet. Catch Eye.

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2: Yeah! Yeah!

band. That is Drop the Stars, Something to Fight For. Great band out of the Seattle area. Johnny Reed, thank you very much. Great vocalists there. Check out Drop the Star. They have been around the Plow Zone for quite a while. And we thank all the bands that have put your music in. If you put it through, I'm about 4,000 emails behind. I picked through them, and we want to thank you guys for sending in your music. Make it simple. Give me an MP3, Google Drive. Make it easy so I can just hear your music, because I want to put you on the radio. I want to put you guys on as many stations as possible and get your band off the ground, because if I like you guys, hey, that's some good, right? You guys have kick-ass music. You know what I'm saying? That is what it's about. Independent music from around the world. This is Black Smoke Trigger, The Way Down.

0: And that is the band called Black Smoke Trigger. That is the way down to Los Angeles area with the birthday girl, the birthday month, like my wife gets them a whole month. The birthday month, Dilly Briggs. Happy birthday, Dilly.
1: Oh, well, thank you so much. Well, if you're considering it a birthday month, I guess my month just ended because mine was August.
0: Oh, no, you get a whole month. It doesn't matter. You get the from whatever the day is, you know, you get a whole month. So that's how it works around here.
1: I know. It went from birthday to birthday weekend to birthday week. Now people are like, I got a birthday month coming up. So what are we going to do this whole entire month?
0: Yes.
1: No, it was nice. We were out of town. I went out of town for a few days. We did go out to Vegas, like everybody else. Wow. Sin City went out to take a break from regular life.
0: So, wait. Houston, so, I guess you can't talk about it because what happens in Vegas stays in Vegas.
1: The majority, yeah. We do have a majority. However, I did want to give a little review of the brand new ice cream museum that they have there.
0: A what?
1: So that's something we can get into as
0: ice
1: well.
0: Ice cream? You said ice cream?
1: Yes, it is. They opened up the Museum of Ice Cream. This is brand new there. I've heard that there are other locations where they have this I guess it's a franchise, the Museum of Ice Cream. There's, I guess, one in New York, they said. And there is a brand new one that they just opened in Vegas. We have some dear friends that live out there. So when we go out for vacation, we do visit with some friends. And because they're locals, they know all of the best spots to hit, you know. So right. It was really cool. We had a really fun time. And, yeah, so we were out there and we did some crazy stuff. Have you ever heard of Kartzilla?
0: No.
1: Okay. I had not heard of it myself until recently. And I had a lot of people telling me, no, you got to go out and do this. If you're going to go for your birthday, you got to go do set extra stuff and special stuff. And you got to do the Kartzilla. And as soon as I mentioned it to one of my friends that live out there, shout out to Tracy and Mark, because they really planned an awesome weekend for us. They were the locals. So they immediately started, you know, booking everything for us. And it is a giant grocery cart. Literally, everybody, picture this. It's a giant shopping cart. It's literally a giant shopping cart. It is probably the size, like a Big Mac truck. It's a big truck size. And, or like maybe a bus size, but it's bigger than a bus. But it's open. It's just a big open shopping cart. And it's built with like 8 seats inside. So we were 8 seats that it takes one, the driver there, he lets everybody pick 2 songs and they're blaring music as this, it's called Kartzilla, as we're literally being driven down Vegas, down the Vegas Strip at night, at sunset. It was perfect. We had sunset. So it was perfect. We had this beautiful view as we're just racing down Vegas, this Vegas Strip in a giant grocery cart. Like, it's bigger than a bus. It's huge. It's this big old giant grocery cart. It's literally a giant grocery cart. I don't know how they built it, but it's actually, we were really impressed by the built of it. We didn't know if it was going to be like, okay, is this going to be flimsy? Is it going to fall apart while we're on the drive? You know what's going to happen to us? And no, it was really awesome. They had this really great built. It's really sturdy, and it was such a cool experience. There is going to be so many people that I'm on so many people's phones right now. It's ridiculous. There were so many people recording us.
0: Yeah.
1: Because, yeah, I had the bright idea. I said, well, if we're going to go ride a giant grocery shopping cart bigger than a bus, then I'm going to go with food. And I literally went as a giant fried egg.
0: A blue fried egg?
1: I ordered a costume. I said, let's go with food. It's a shopping cart, you know, for all those ones, you know, watching us from up there. They definitely got a view. I was a giant fried egg. Yes, I went as a giant fried egg. Because I said, well, if I'm going to be in an open shopping cart in Vegas in August, the hottest times of the year, then I'm going to fry right. And I went as a giant fried egg. And oh, it was hilarious. They loved me. My friend went as a giant banana. She went as Miss Chiquita Banana. And our husbands, they just basically wore the shirts that matched the food shirts and stuff like that. So, yeah, driving down the strip, everybody was cheering and waving, and everybody had their phones out and was recording us because we were food. We were giant food in a giant shopping cart in Vegas, just driving down the street with music just blaring down the street. But it was so cool. It was such a fun experience, you know, and it was a group of us. So it was really fun because it was a whole group of us. I took my daughter, my husband was there, me, some friends, and just, it was really, really fun. And I love it. Shout out to Big Dave. Big Dave was the driver of Kartzilla. So if you go out to Vegas, I told them that I would give them a shout out, mention them, and mention for anybody to come out there, tell them that the fried egg, Dilly, the fried egg sent you. They said, I was the first egg ever to write it, that I was a good egg about it. They had yolk jokes the whole time. Oh. So, yeah. So, tell them the fried egg sent you, and hey, maybe you'll get a discount.
0: There you go.
2: Now, what's it called? Plug, plug, plug. What's it called?
1: It is called Kartzilla. Just like that. C-A-R-T-Z-I-L-L-A. Kartzilla in Vegas. And the fried egg sent you, and hey, maybe you'll get a discount.
0: There you go.
2: Now, what's it called? Plug, plug, plug. What's it called?
1: It is called Kartzilla. Just like that. C-A-R-T-Z-I-L-L-A. Kartzilla in Vegas. And they are on the tour.

0: Zilla. I like it. I like, you know, Vegas is just everyone. You know, they have people walking around in suits and you could take pictures with Spider-Man or Batman or girls painted, you know, with nothing.
1: Oh, yeah. They were all over. They were all over. There was characters. There was like Sonic and SpongeBob and all kinds of crazy characters out there. Like you said, there was like three or four Spider-Mans. You mentioned Spider-Man. There was like three or four of them all together, huddled together. So you got the tall one, the thin one, the fat one, the short one. They were all there. It was like the Spider-Man multiverse.
2: Right.
1: Yeah, so it was nice. It was a nice little break. I was happy to get away for a couple of days because, of course, now that I'm back, I've got just back to the grindstone. We do have a lot of stuff coming up. As I had mentioned before, last week, Wolf Dog Entertainment, thank you so much. They literally threw Tim Comerford, the bassist for Rage Against the Machine,
0: Audioslave,
1: and Woke Rat, and they reached out to me and said, Dilly, we only thought of you. I am getting an exclusive that is coming up just next week. So, getting a little nervous.
0: Hey, do you remember when he climbed to the top of the MTV, like on the live show? Ask him about that. He climbed up to the top and was just hanging there, and they took the cameras. I don't know if it was staged or he just did it.
1: Him that did it? That was him?
0: Yeah, it was the bass player for Rage. Yes.
1: Oh, my God. Okay, then I definitely have to bring that up. I'm going to be like, okay, I got a specific thing to bring up from Scott of the Plow Zone.
0: There you go.
1: Yeah, so definitely keep tuned, everybody. I took a little break. I had to do a little, you know, get away from my birthday. I just needed to get out of town for a little bit because I knew when I came back, I had a lot of work coming up. So again, next week, I'm going to be going out to the studios to see Tim Comerford. I've got me and Krista Rose, my camera girl for the Chingonas. We are heading out there. We're already set. It's awesome that we're going to be coming out to his personal studios so that we get an exclusive sit down with him about all kinds of stuff. And he really wants to highlight all of the new projects that he's going on, especially with the band Woke Rat. And then he's also going to be playing at the Anaheim House of Blues in Anaheim, California, soon after that. And we are invited back to make sure to come out and get footage so that we can add that into the interview. So it's going to be like at least a week or so afterward, because we want to make sure to get the footage in there as well. And so, yeah, I'm really excited about that. We're going to bring some awesome footage for that. We're also going to be doing one of the television episodes for Backstage with Dilly. We've got some stuff already set up with that. And then, yeah, we've got a few other things set up. And then, of course, we're already working for NAMM. We've already got a lot of stuff happening. As Scott knows, those are things that, even though it's months away, he and I know, the back ends know, if you're not in early enough, you might not get in at all.
0: No. There you go.
1: Right? Yeah. It's hard. So we're already working on all of that stuff and setting all that up. We're already tapped to do the red carpet for Rock Rage Radio's their event again at NAMM. They've also, I think I can announce it now, as we have now solidified some things and we actually have a date. We have kickoff to NAMM at the Garden Amp, main stage, front part of the arena for Rock Rage Radios. We are already booked for the Saturday before NAMM, so we're going to have a huge, giant metal fest kickoff the Saturday before NAMM, which, for everybody that doesn't know, it's National Association of Musical Merchants, and it is it's an entertainment convention.
0: Yeah.
1: That happens for almost a week here in Southern California, a yearly thing, and pretty much everybody in the industry shows up. So it's that's why it's so important to get your situation and everything that you need to do in early enough, because everything books up fast, even the hotels and all of that stuff. Even though it's not till January, it's months away, everything will book up fast. Yeah. So we're literally in the middle of doing all of that planning as well. So I knew I was going to come back to a bunch of work and a lot of cool things that we're going to be able to bring to everybody out there. And I was able to announce that we are going to do a huge kickoff at the Garden Amp front main stage. It's going to be a big metal fest the week before NAMM. During NAMM, we have the green light. We are going to be recording.

0: recording one of the Backstage with Dilly TV episodes there. We have some surprise rock stars and surprise artists that are going to be coming in for it. So audience, we'll let you know soon, you know, where exactly at NAMM that's going to be happening, because we do want audience participation. We want the people to come around and, you know, for that recording and everything. And hey, you know, at the end, you never know who else is going to be asked to jump in. We might be able to put the audience in that episode as well. You know, so we're working on a lot of stuff. Even though I wasn't able to send any band music in this week, I'm working on a lot of stuff coming up that we're going to have just a slew of music and footage and all kinds of stuff for everybody here real soon.
1: Well, what we're going to do is we spotlighted on our new Roku TV video show, we spotlighted all female spotlit. How do you do it? Spotlighted? Spotlit?
0: Yeah. Spotlighted.
1: Highlighted.
0: We spotlighted, we highlighted.
1: We did all female bands. We did the Garbage Girlfriend, Nova Riot, Awaiting Abigail, and the Soap Girls. And we're going to play different songs that we put on the video show, because we've been playing for the last couple days, but they all have new music out right now. So we are going to play The Warning. You got to check this band out. They are out of Mexico and they are killing it. Check out The Warning. Dilly, check out The Warning.
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1: Bite My Tongue.
2: So you guys are going to be the very first to hear Bite My Tongue.

0: And that is the warning, bite my tongue, Dilly, bite my tongue, or your tongue, I guess, you know how that works.
1: Ouch.
0: Ouch. That is a great band out of Mexico. Check out The Warning.
2: Yep. So, Dilly, yeah, we're spotlighting the bands that we did on a Roku show. We have Nova Riot. We have Awaiting Abigail. We have the Soap Girls. But right now we have Garbage Girlfriend. I think that name is just, it's perfect, you know?
1: It stands out.
0: It does. It does. When you tell people, they're like, what is the name? You know, like, it's like when you hear a name, like, why didn't I think of that? Why didn't I think of that name of a, you know, for a band or something? But I think
1: and go ahead. There's a little story behind that too, because Scott did interview this band that he is speaking of, Garbage Girlfriend. They are young ladies. I forgot out of where, but they are some young ladies that have just amazing talent.
0: Katy, Texas.
1: Ah, in Texas. Okay, yeah. So, yeah, and there's a little storyline, if you remember, on how they got their name. Because we do like to find out how bands get their name, because sometimes there's an interesting story.
0: That is usually one of the first questions that we ask, because that is a very, very important part of a band. You know, you do all the work, you make the songs, you record them, you put up with all the crap from all your bandmates, and you record it, and then you say our name is, you know, the paperweights, or, you know, water.
1: Exactly. You know? And people don't realize that how much pressure goes on a band name. But as you said, look at all the stuff that they would have to do behind the scenes to be in a band, to make that band happen, to do all that work. But you only get a title to put out there to the audience to try to catch their attention, to be able to come and listen to all that hard work that they put in. And if you don't have a grabber name,
0: a clever name. Yeah.
1: Yeah. Something that's going to catch attention, then that's that. Of course, we know that makes it harder for bands because you're not standing out, you know. But I love when how she told us the name. Gar, you want to tell the story or should I do it? She told you the story in the interview.
0: Go ahead.
1: Well, when she was talking to Scott, the way they got their name is that she had a boyfriend break up with her. Oh, no, when she broke up with the boyfriend,
0: he broke up with her and called her.
1: A garbage girlfriend. Go ahead.
0: No, he said that you're a great girl, but a garbage girlfriend. And she said, I had been looking for a name and it fell right in my face.
1: Right. And now all we keep saying is the name. We just keep saying garbage girlfriend. We played this by garbage girlfriend. So I gave a shout out to the ex-boyfriend. That was awesome that you gave them a name that stands out, and that name is going to hit fame because they have such an amazing talent. They've got the energy. They've got the will, you know, and already just out of high school, or just some of them are still in high school, and already they're being played on FM stations. Already they're being played all over the place and being talked about. Yeah. So they've already hit that genre for them. They've already hit that run that is now giving them that space to open up and go, you know. And it's so hard for bands now, and they did it so early on that you're definitely going to hear that name, Garbage Girlfriend, a lot of times, sold out arenas. And so to that ex-boyfriend, you did good by giving him that name.
0: All right. This is their new one. This is a new one. This is Thanks for the Pain. Garbage.

0: And that is Garbage Girlfriend with their new one called Thanks for the Pain. God, that girl, the singer Liv, oh my, she is, you know, probably 16 right now and has a voice like this. Great band, Garbage Girlfriend. What do you think there, Dilly?
1: I think they're going to go far.
0: I do too.
1: Like me and Scott, we're talking about that during the break, and we're like, you know, sometimes when we hear a band, we know that sound that you automatically go, oh, if this band can stay together, they're going to make it. I think this band is going to go far. You're gonna
0: and you know what? That is everything. Are they going to stay together? You know?
1: Yes. So stay together,
0: I think
1: girls.
0: They are. I'm throwing it out there. They are going to stay together and kick ass and do great things. Garbage Girlfriend.
1: Yes, exactly. Good things in their future.
0: That is right. All right, we are playing the bands that we spotlighted on our Roku TV show. The next one is a band called Nova Riot. This is Like I Meant It. Dilly, just like I meant it.

0: out, Plumman. I'm a bad bitch. You know? That is the Soap Girls. That is what we're talking about. The Soap Girls, I'm a bad bitch. Whatever you're doing, Plowman, you are making a whole lot of noise. Yeah, you are. You're making a lot of noise.
1: All right, how about now?
0: Okay, better. Okay, anyway.
1: All right.
0: Reed, let's hear the bands that we spotlit. Is it spotlighted or spotlit?
1: Spotlighted. Spotlighting.
0: Spotlighting? Okay.
1: Spotlighting. Yep.
0: Spotlighting. All right. Hit it.
1: So today on the Plowson, we have the Rising Shine Project, some Limberlost, some Dead Set, some Echoes of Savages, the Haptics, Space Breaker, Lee Richards and Friends, Versus, Three Left, The Deadline, Sanctify Her, Flesh, Byron Z, Byron Nemeth, Alex Z, The Violent Hour, The Warning, Garbage Girlfriend, Nova Riot, Awaiting Abigail, and you just heard the Soap Girls.
0: You heard the Soap Girls, and we played Damn the Planet. 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Top of our page to the left, there's three little lines. 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We play all kinds of music on there. If you sent us music, it's probably playing on there at some point in time.
1: That's right. You'll be getting on our playlist, man. The Plow Zone family spotlight independent music from around the world, just like you and your band and your friends and your buddies.
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1: That's right. This airplay exposure, a revolution in the industry.
0: You know it. All right. This is the last band that we spotlighted on the Roku TV show. This is Awaiting Abigail. This is a song called Bad Mind. I got a bad mind. Scott's got a really bad mind.
1: I got a messed up mind.

And that is Awaiting Abigail. That is Bad Mind. Thank you all. Thank you all for listening to the Plasma Radio Show. Hit me up on Facebook, Scott M. Reese or Scott Reese. I have two accounts. 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And we will see you next week. Hit us up. Like, share, follow the Plowzone Radio Show, all of our stuff. We will do the same with your band. That's what we want to do. Spotlight you, the independent artist, and the people who love to make it. Thank you, everyone. Otel Music Videos, Roku TV. Thank you. All right, this is Alex Z. The time is now.

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Yes, you've tuned in to OzCat Radio 89.5 FM, and this is Tina Bean here, and we are going to have a little bit of a different night tonight. We are going to go into the 70s, and then we're going to gradually go into different jazz eras, but we're going to focus on 70s rock and roll and pop and soul, and we're going to gradually work into the different eras of jazz. So for the first hour, you will enjoy some great 70s music that will take you back in time, because that's what we do here. We time travel. I hope you are safe and warm on this rainy September 3rd. And I'm going to get going with the music. And this morning, the reason why I picked the 70s, I woke up to some 70s music and it moved me. It set me back to a time where everything was earthy and real, and people came together, and it just brought me back. I could actually, some of the music made me feel the shag carpet again and see those yellow kitchens, and I was just really enjoying the experience of the 70s music, and I said, you know what? I'm going to change up my show a little bit and maybe bring some 70s to you. So, buckle up. Enjoy the time-traveling ride. Thank you for listening to OzCat Radio.

folks out there swinging with us. On behalf of Jewel Brown, Billy Kyle, Joe Daringsburg, Trummy Young, Billy Crook, Danny Barcelona, little Filipino boy on the drums, Bill

Yes, that was some Louis Armstrong, and we were covering the New Orleans jazz Dixieland style, which was around 1928. And we heard a little mishmash and mixture of songs of that era. And now we are entering into the swing era, big band. And this next song is by Benny Goodman. And it's called Sing, Sing with a Swing. And we will be enjoying the big band era. And that's around 1930s was this era of jazz. So just keep in mind, we're going to go through all the different eras. So the sound may change a bit as we go. So here we go. Here's some Benny Goodman.

Yes, that was a taste of the swing era, the big band Sing, Sing, Sing with a Swing by Benny Goodman, 1937. Driven by Gene Krupa's thundering drum solos. And you could hear the high energy and the culture of the dance hall was very big, the big band era. Everyone would get dressed up to the nines and go to the supper clubs and listen to this big band music. And everyone was so glamorous. And so they had to reel in the jazz a little bit. And the next era that we are approaching is the bebop coco era. And the bebop era, and I'm going to feature two songs. One's Sure Enough and one's Coco by Charlie Parker and Dizzy Gillespie. And this is around 1945. These songs showcase a lightning fast tempos, complex chord structures, and dense, complex musical solos. So it wasn't necessarily meant for dancing like the previous era of the swing. So I hope you enjoy this. We'll listen to two songs from the swing, or from the bebop era. We already heard two songs from the swing era. So here we go.

That was Charlie Parker and Dizzy Gillespie, Sean Nuff. And now we're going to play Coco. This is all part of the bebop era where you have fast tempos and dense, complex solos. So it's a little different from the swing era where we were dancing and flowing with the music. Now they're really getting intricate with the jazz. So here is some Charlie Parker again, and this is Coco.

Yes. Now the next era that we are going into, this is the cool jazz era. And this was around the 1950s. And I'm just going to play one sample from this era because we got lots more music to feature. So here is Dave Brubeck for the cool jazz era with Take 5.

That was the Cool Jazz Era Take 5, Dave Brubeck, 1950s. The Cool Jazz Era even spanned into the 60s. And one little cool fact about the Cool Jazz Era, there was a vocal crossover with a song, Hello Dolly, by Louis Armstrong. And that was in 1960. It made a chart history when the jazz pop track hit number one on the Billboard Hot 100s, and it famously knocked the Beatles off the top spot during the height of the British invasion. So that was a little cool fact about the cool jazz era, and it went to mid-50s all the way through the 60s. And the next era I'm going to talk about is the hard bop era. And I'm going to feature a song from the hard bop era that is called Moanin' by Art Blakey and the Jazz Messengers. And this is 1958. And it was built on the call and response structure. It features a heavy blues gospel feel and a driving groove that has a signature sound that you can't dismiss. So I hope you enjoy some Art Blakey. This is part of the hard bop jazz era.

0: that end part that always gets me. That is Art Blakey and the Jazz Messengers, Moaning. And this is part of the hard bop era. And it's an offshoot of the bebop era. So it adds a stronger influences from the blues and the gospel and the rhythm of the, you know, soon to be R&B. It's a driving groove. So it really is a branch of bebop. Up next, I'm going to do modal jazz. And this is in the 1950s, musicians they did improvisations and using musical modes rather than changing chords rapidly. So we'll feature Miles Davis, and after we do a station identification, thank you for listening to OzCat Radio. It is 11:03. And this is Miss T, Tina Bean. I'm having fun with you tonight. We are going through the history, giving you a little sample of each era and what the different eras mean. And I'm going to do another show similar to this. And I'm going to talk about the top hits of the different eras and what was the cultural influence or what was going on during the time that helped develop the music. What was the influences around? So I'll have to work on that one. That will be a little bit more in depth, but I have fun doing this and I hope you enjoy it as well. So let me go to the station identification.
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Now we're getting into one of the most important eras of jazz, and that is free jazz. And it emerged in the 1960s. And as you know, the 1960s were a volatile time of expression and the art, the avant-garde art movement. And jazz was very reflective of this time in the expression of free jazz. And a lot of times they used the freedom of collective improvisation when composing and just performing. And a lot of times people have the misconception that all the jazz is improv, and there's a lot of composing that goes on within jazz. And the freedom of, you know, change ups and intricate solos and veering off into different realms, it opens up the space of music so that it could be perceived on many different levels and planes. And that's why the free jazz movement was so important. I'm going to let somebody else speak on what is the free jazz movement. And this is Jazz at Lincoln Center's Jazz Academy. They talk about and they show an example of what is the free jazz movement.

Free jazz is a style of music pioneered by the great Ornette Coleman in the late 1950s that abandoned Western harmony and rhythm in favor of greater freedom and self-expression.

So that freedom and self-expression really introduced many different styles into the jazz era. And from that free jazz era, I'm going to stem off into, for this last hour, I'm going to stem off into other realms of jazz so that you can feel the experience and the benefits of what jazz can bring to your life. And so we are going to stop it at the free jazz era and go into a realm of relaxation with jazz. So we're going to play some music that will help you relax and maybe get comfortable and get transitioned to maybe sleep. Who knows? I know some people have been staying up late lately. They've been telling me how their sleep has been interrupted. And I can understand that. I can definitely understand. I wake up at 1:30, 4:30. I get up and I think about just random things. And I make lists and I'm like, what am I doing? I need my rest. So I've been exploring different types of jazz music to help soothe my soul. And here is where jazz, the free jazz era, opened up many doors. Because when you have self-expression and that freedom, you know, when they're playing a composed piece and somebody makes a mistake and then they go off into a different tangent and it turns into a beautiful piece of art. Sometimes the things that are mistakes, like that plate in, you know, when that broken plate and they put a beautiful piece, they glue it in. It's kind of like that. It's a natural form of art, and it's a natural appreciation for what music can go off into. And it's a lot like life, you know. We can't do everything calculated counting to the point. Sometimes things happen and you just have to roll with it, right? And so that's why I appreciate the free jazz era. Now we are going to go into John Coltrane had family members that were into jazz. And as I'm prepping for some of these other beautiful songs that I came across this week, I'm going to have you listen to some Alice Coltrane. And this can be very a good introduction to going off into other realms. Here we go.

Alice, Coltrane, and just a few facts about Alice Coltrane. What an amazing, amazing woman. She was born in 1937, and she was a pianist, she played the organ, harpist, composer, and Hindu spiritual leader. She basically, you could tell in the music, it really takes you off into other realms, and it quiets, it takes you on a journey. At first there's a peak, and then it goes slowly down to ease your mind. And that is Alice Coltrane. And she joined and performed with John Coltrane Group

she was replacing McCoy Tyner on the piano from 1965 to 1967. And she is more of the spiritual jazz feel to it. And she ended up going off into other realms, and her music gets quite interesting. So it's a fun path to explore. Listen to some music by Alice Coltrane if you want to hear a spiritual, different take on jazz. And now I have some music that will help quiet your nervous system and get you on the track of relaxation and just easing into maybe dream mode. Who knows? So let's see what we can do.

It is 11:47, and we're listening to Tide and Moon by Matthew Helsaw. And the next one right after that is An Ever-Changing View by the same artist. And I'm going to play for you Coco Roco, and that's a Bessie Junction, and it is getting to be close to midnight. I'm trying to mellow you out with these nice, soft, rhythmic, very mellow music to help ease your mind. I know I try everything to, you know, this crazy world, we need to just relax. Just relax and be able to reset and recuperate ourselves. And part of doing that is finding the right sounds to have around you, the right elements. And I was just looking, I was exploring deprivation tanks about a couple of years ago, and sensory deprivation is actually a really great way to reset. They have sensory deprivation tanks where you soak in Epsom salt and you listen to, you know, really quiet, soothing music, and or you can have no music. It's all up to you. Some people have a hard time sitting in total darkness with no sounds, but sometimes for some other people it could be a good reset. And that's sometimes what we need. I found a really great tea. It has a mixture of chamomile and L-thyrazine. It's all these different flowers in it. And it's so good. And it helps relax me. I know we have night owls. Some people are naturally up all night. Some people have to work at night. I've done graveyards, swing shifts. I know. And so you may be up because you're working, but you gotta unwind sometime. So hopefully this music helps you. And up next is Coco Roco.

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I'm going to be signing off. Up next is Wednesday.

the beautiful things you want to do. Thank you for listening. Have peace in your heart and love in your soul. I appreciate you.

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I'm Karim Kendra. Hanging with Sumo, y'all. It's how we do. A little bit of house. Everybody loves a little bit of house. Everybody loves.

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Joe, you know, Chew Deezy.

Yes, yes, yes, boppers. Welcome. Bienvenidos a La

say it, I welcome you all with open arms, an open heart, but most important, an open mind. This is Fat Gold Chain, episode 408, ceremonial grade.

weather reports, I relied on lots of caffeine. And when I say lots of caffeine, I'm talking between 5 to 6 cups every morning. I'm not joking, you guys. But like everything in this world,

even in this digital age. Now, I could sit here and talk the wheels off a set of roller skates, bounce, rocking, and rolling down the waterfront. I really could. But what I want to do, what I really want to do is keep your ear holes soft and wet by playing more of these glossy, flossy, and oh-so-bossy fat gold links for you. Like this classic West Coast gem.

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From listening to records, I just knew what to do. I mainly taught myself. And, you know, I did pretty well, except there were a few mistakes, but that I made that I have just recently cleared up. Express myself as best as I can in history. You know, I feel like I have a lot of work to do. Still, you know, I'm a student of the drums. And I'm also a teacher of the drums.

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And it's like, it's not really me that's coming. The music's coming through me. The music's coming through me.

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For we've been together like Nike Airs and crisp tees. 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Purple label with the logo secret. 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

0: brothers and sisters, the time has come for us to put aside our differences and stand together. One city, one sound, one record at a time. 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'Cause it brings us together, suckers. Can you dig it? Can you dig it?
1: Can you dig it?

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1: It's like a 2, 3, 4, 5, 6, 7, 8 theater, huh? 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
1: Okay, everyone, I know your heartbeat is running fast after running it back, so let's slow it down. Take a deep breath in. Now, take a deep breath out. Is that...
2: What is that?
1: Weed smoke I'm smelling?
3: Yeah.
1: Anyway, let's prepare to take our mind to the next song. Salute! 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

0: goes, what he spins next, nobody knows. As I told you last week, I've been listening to a lot of jazz lately, you guys. And if it moves me, I'm gonna play it. That's all there is to it. This is Donald Byrd with Cristo Redentor, 1964 Blue Note, off his album A New Perspective. I thought it went really well with what I played you right before it, which is brand new music from De La Soul featuring Nas with Run It Back. That's how we do it, you guys. We go from the new to the old, from the old to the new, to what made it, to what tied it. Everything is connected, boppers. Everything is connected. 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
1: 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His effortless charisma and genuine passion for the culture transform each broadcast into a warm, soulful journey through music and life. Tune in once, and you'll quickly understand why it's not just a show,

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0: and serve.
1: It's coming right now. 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Don't turn it down. It's, okay, here we go, here we go. Get some plates, some napkins, some forks. Can we get some forks over here, please? T-Cash, I'll be back later. I've got to get something to eat right now.

Papa Grouch and Eli B right here, living legend style. I was going to do a whole detailed back announce, but I'm just going to keep grooving with this trance-like state. I will tell you, I played you some Celly Cell, Vallejo's very own, from the hillside of Vallejo, the Hollywood hillside, with Hot Sunny Day, taking it back to 1995 off his classic album, Heat for Your Ass, Sick With It Records and Tapes. Shout out to the whole Sick With It family.

e o ka unoia e ano inei e li aneo i o kai ki mai.

It's 6:04 on this beautiful Aloha Friday morning, man. Hey, it's kind of wet out there, man. That air is kind of moist, man, but we got no rain in the forecast. In fact, we got some rain coming in next week, maybe, Wednesday, Thursday, possibly Saturday. Other than that, man, it's going to be a beautiful weekend ahead of us. Current temperature right now in Vallejo is only, 57 degrees. Got a high today of 74. Low by morning, another 57 degrees. Sunrise this morning is going to be at 6:41. Sunset's going to be at 7:33. Air quality is good at 32%. Wind blowing only about, 4 to 9 miles an hour to the west this morning. It's a beautiful Aloha Friday morning. It's time for the Pacific Vibe Show. Take over them airways here at your community radio station. So kick back, relax, let's get it going. But we got to get it going with our protocol. So I'll be back.

Aloha po'alima yaka ko aloha Friday to us all. It's Kumu Maile na eho coming to you from Kahalehuaka on the island of Molokai. Our Ha'avina or Hawaiian lesson for today is how to say I love you. Repeat after me. Aloha vau ya oe. That's kind of a long one, so let's break it apart. Repeat after me. Aloha vau ya oe. Now let's do it all together. A oia. Aloha vau ya oe. Mai ka iloa. To explore new ways to enrich Hawaiian culture, language, and traditions in your hale, visit kahalehuaka.com. And be sure to follow our Kahalehuaka Facebook and Instagram page and YouTube channel. Ahui ho!

some Kanaka Fire and Brother Hoods getting us going on this beautiful Aloha Friday morning, man. I got Bubba B in the jukebox. Let's see what we got. Keolo and Kapono Beamer, some Country Comfort. Oh, Kalapana. I got back-to-back Kalapana right there. I got some C&K, and we got Peter Moon Band. What else you like?

0: 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It's DJ George Plummer, one DJ of many here at OzCat Radio. I want to thank everybody for the support we've been getting through the community. That's what it's all about. It's us linking together to be as one. One DJ, one of many here at OzCat Radio. 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

0: on, New everybody? It's DJ George Diploma of the Pacific Vibe Show here at OzCat Radio. I'm with some family here. We got a message to share. So what's the message we got, brother?
1: What's up, brother? Live Pono and be aloha. This is Daniel Kirikoa from the group Pohaku, sending our alohas.
0: 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The gift of aloha comes out of OzCat Radio, right here in Vallejo, California.

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Once again, mahalo nui everybody for tuning in and starting the Aloha Friday morning the best way possible. 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I'm DJ George DePalma. I'm going to be here till the 9, and the weather out the door is kind of gloomy, man. We're not expecting any more rain, though. It's just overcast. It's going to be burning off within another couple hours. But it's going to be a beautiful weekend ahead of us. We do have more rain coming in probably Wednesday, Thursday next week, and possibly Saturday. Current temperature right now is about 56 degrees. You got a high today of 74. Low by morning, another 56 degrees. Sunrise this morning was at 6:41. Sunset's going to be at 7:33. Air quality went down again, 30% right now. Still makes it good. Wind blowing only 5 to 9 miles an hour to the west this morning. I tell you what, man, when I walked out the studio, the house this morning, man, it was all moist out there, man. A lot of moist air out there. Everything was all wet, so that makes the grounds wet. So be careful when you're getting out in your car wheeler, man. We don't want no accidents, okay? Just the favorite word of all, just take it easy, man. You know, we got one more thing. Well, we got a couple things coming up on the schedule, man. September 19th, the Ko'onoi Foundation is celebrating their 15-year Sacramento Aloha Festival in Auburn, California. It all starts at 10, ends at 7, and it's located at 209 Fairgate Road in Auburn. Hope to see you all down there. I will be out there at this show. I've had a lot of people sending me messages and all that, wondering how come we're not at the shows. But the minute I explain what we're doing, man, they understand, man. You know, my father-in-law just made 90 years old, and he's not getting around too good. And I kind of expected this was going to happen. Well, we're going to have to stop doing everything and just focus on him. And so that's what we're doing. Taking care of our kapuna, taking care of what we need to do. And then after that, we can get back to our routine. You know what I mean? Also, October 24th, we've been all telling you about it. All our DJs been talking about it. We got the Emerald Ball coming up. OzCat Radio just celebrated their 20-year anniversary here in Vallejo. So we're all celebrating it together by celebrating an Emerald Ball, October 24th. Starts at 7 p.m. at the Red Man's Hall, downtown Vallejo. And it is a formal event. If you don't know what formal is, you can look it up. You got to dress nice, I guess. You know, you got to put on something decent. No puka, nothing. You know, that kind. So, hey, come at your Emerald best, man. Formal event is Emerald Ball, October 24th. Please mark the calendar. As we get more details, we'll be talking about it as we come closer. So keep your dial locked in. You're tuned in to the best way to start your Aloha Friday morning. Once again, I want to shout out to everybody out there supporting your community radio station. You know, we're just a one little bitty DJ. But, you know, we got over 40-plus DJs. Yep, we play music from around the world and beyond. We got so many artists coming in unsigned, and we're the first ones playing it on the air. You know, even our local artist, CRSB, the OzCat Radio was the very first one to put them on the FM airway, man. Believe it or not, supporting our community, that's what it's all about, man. We got Kumu Mali Nayo coming in with our Olelo Hawaiian Word of the Day, so stick around. And also, to get our blood pumping, we got Kumar Kelly Ho'omalu, man. Yep, he'll get our blood pumping, so keep your dial locked in. It's Aloha Friday morning. You got your dial locked into the best way to get it going. So, hey, come on, man. Welcome to my island home here at OzCat Radio, home of the Pacific Vibe Show for 9 hours a week. Yes, sir.

po alima ya ka ko aloha Friday to us all. It's Kumu Maile na ehu coming to you from Kahale Huaka on the island of Molokai. Our Ha'avina or Hawaiian lesson for today is how to say I love you. Repeat after me. Aloha vau ya oe. That's kind of a long one, so let's break it apart. Repeat after me. Aloha vau ya oe. Now let's do it all together. A oia. Aloha vau ya oe. Mai ka iloa. To explore new ways to enrich Hawaiian culture, language, and traditions in your hale, visit kahalehuaka.com. 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Ahui ho, malama.

Hey, talking about getting your day the right, getting it going the right way possible. It's right here. It's your community. It's your radio station. I'm just one of your DJs, but I'm that island boy you've been hearing about. Sharing it, living it, loving it, not just saying it. The gift of aloha. But it's not just aloha. It's the purity of the word we call aloha. Aloha, and it's for all to enjoy. You got to remember, you don't have to be from the islands to have that gift. It's in your heart. It's my job to share my mana, my spirit. The minute our links cross, you can see a beautiful smile appears. That's what it's all about, man. That's how easy it is to share aloha. Just smile, man. Nothing.

No lie, man. I know that's one of your favorites, just like me, called Mahina by Brother Ali Kianaina. Yeah. Hey, if you don't, if you like that one, you must like this one. Hey, my, Mr. K. Ali Ewer Show. I got the vitals coming up next. We got Jasmine Nicole. We got, let's see, Ziggy Marley, Rebel Soldiers, The Green. Ah, let's see. Oh, yeah, I got Catch a Fire coming in. Big E, I got one coming in for you, brother.

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It's DJ George Plummer, one DJ of many here at OzCat Radio. I want to thank everybody for the support we've been getting through the community. That's what it's all about. 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

0: Hello, new everybody. It's DJ George Diploma of the Pacific Vibe Show here at OzCat Radio. I'm with some family here. We got a message to share. So what's the message we got, brother?
1: What's up, brother? Live Pono and be aloha. This is Daniel Kirikoa from the group Pohaku sending our alohas.
0: 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The gift of aloha comes out of OzCat Radio right here in Vallejo, California.

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1: Aloha. 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

Well, it's 8:04 on this beautiful Aloha Friday morning. I was just looking out the studio window, man. We got some major overcast, man. Brother Wayne's on my Facebook Live, and he said it's cleared up there in Fairfield area. And it always does, man. Every time you go over the hill, man, it just clears up by the dairy side. Current temperature in Vallejo is about 59 degrees, man. We got a high today of 74. Low by morning, another 56 degrees. We got no rain in the forecast until possibly next week, Wednesday and Thursday, and possibly Saturday. But this weekend, we got some sunshine in our forecast. Sunrise this morning was at 6:41. Sunset's going to be at 7:33. Air quality is at 30% still. It's still good, man. Wind still blowing 5 to 9 miles an hour out of the west-southwest now. Yeah, it kind of changed direction on us, man. I wish they'd make up his mind. Talking about changing direction, I was talking to my auntie last night, man. They got another storm heading to the islands. But this time it's going to miss all the islands except it's going to make a counter-right turn and it might clip off Kauai and Oahu a little bit, man. So you guys be careful out there, man. You know, watch them. This is that time of the year, man, when the storms come through. We got a couple things on our schedule, man. September 19th, the Ko'onui Foundation is celebrating their 15-year anniversary in their annual Sacramento Aloha Festival. Yep, it's going to be held again at the Gold Country Fairgrounds, which is located at 209 Fairgate Road in Auburn, California. It's from 10 to 7. Hope to see everybody out there. And, it's one of the last events of the year because I was told, I believe the the hula competition event is, they won't be having it this year. That's what I believe. So if they do have it, I definitely will be talking about it. Kumu Hula Association of Northern California, they do a great job and they put on a couple events every year, man. So hopefully we can see it, but I don't blame them if they want to take a break, man, because it's a lot of work, man. I realize that. You know, all our DJs been reminding you, October 14th, OzCat Radio is hosting the Emerald Ball downtown Vallejo at the Red Man Hall. So I hope to see everybody down there. It all starts at 7. It's a formal event, so make sure you dressed up at the Emerald Elegance and hope to see everybody down there. You get to meet a lot of your DJs, man. You hear them on the air, but you never get to meet them in person. Well, check it out, man. You're going to be able to meet them in person. And I hope to see everybody down there. I definitely will be out there. I don't know if the boys gonna come. I told them about it. Let's see if they want to come out and enjoy the evening with us. But I definitely will be out there and hope to see you out there. Mark that calendar again, October 24th, man, right here downtown Vallejo at the Red Man Hall. Once again, it's a beautiful Aloha Friday morning, and I'm looking at. You know, they said the sun was coming out in about an hour or so, but I'm looking, I don't see no blue or nothing, man. So I don't know about the sun, man. We got to think about that one. But hey, I got to give the Keokua some blessings and safe passage to Brother C, man. They headed him and Momo heading out to the L.A. area, I believe. And be careful out there with this weather out here. The ground's a little wet. It's a little slick. But you know what the favorite word of all on this beautiful Aloha Friday morning when the ground's a little wet? Take it easy, man. The place is not going anywhere, man. It's going to be there when you get there. So take it easy. Enjoy your day. And remember to share that gift of Aloha with that beautiful smile, man. It is definitely contagious. We got Kumu Maile Naeo coming in with our Olelo Hawaiian word of the day, because one Hawaiian word a day will help keep that language in our household, in our hale. So stick around. And you can also follow them on Facebook, Instagram, and YouTube. Make sure you follow them. And we got Kumu Marquette Lee Hoamalu to get our blood pumping. So once again, happy Aloha.

alima yaka ko aloha Friday to us all. It's Kumu Maile na eho coming to you from Kahalehuaka on the island of Molokai. Our Ha'avina or Hawaiian lesson for today is how to say I love you. Repeat after me. Aloha vau ya oe. That's kind of a long one, so let's break it apart. Repeat after me. Aloha vau ya oe. Now let's do it all together. A oia. Aloha vau ya oe. Mai ka iloa. To explore new ways to enrich Hawaiian culture, language, and traditions in your hale, visit kahalehuaka.com and be sure to follow our Kahalehuaka Facebook and Instagram page and YouTube channel. Ahui ho, malo.

I got my Ole, Fiji, and James Hugeson making the link right there. Shoot down, starting us out. We got Rebel Soldier. Oh, we got Koloi Kai and Wavy, brand new track. We got Rebel Soldier's brand new track. Let's see. We got our High Waters in there. Jeremiah, Kai Kenner Scanlon, and a lot.

together. It's your boy, Big Tucko, Juicy Phenol, the New Era Savage, and you are dialed in to OzCat Radio, 89.5 FM, KZCT Valley. Don't touch that dial, baby. We just getting started.

0: Hello, everybody. It's DJ George the Plumber, the Pacific Vibe Show. I'm here with Brother Nalu from Sons of Yahshua. Any word, Brother Nalu?
1: Hey, what's up? Hello, everybody. Just coming straight out of the Bless Up Hawaii studios over here in Kaneway. Bless up. Love you guys.
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it's time for me to hell am I out that door, man. Once again, mahalo nui everybody for tuning in and starting your Aloha Friday morning the best way possible here at your community radio station in Vallejo, California, OzCat Radio. I'm DJ George the Plumber. We got Miss Katie Cool Lady with the sunny mix coming in next, so don't go nowhere, man. Keep your dials locked, man. Remember, keep a lower in the heart, smile in the face. It is contagious. To live it, you got to love it. To love it, you just got to live it, man. The gift of Aloha grows in each and every one of us. Make sure you go share that beautiful smile. Ahui ho, till our paths cross again. I'm out of here.

Bogue. Katie Cool Lady here on the Sunny Mix, OzCat Radio, 89.5 FM, KZCT Vallejo. I've got the warmest seat in the house after George DePluma, and we're going to keep it warm for you today because we are going to be playing songs that are dances. I listened to Chef Mark's show on Wednesday. Chef Mark is back, and he played a session of old songs, old vinyl dance numbers, and I had sort of been rolling that idea around in my head, but I thought, well, I'll take it to the more contemporary ones because he was doing the oldies. So we've got some good ones for you. I hope you get up off your seat and dance around your house or rock out in your car and just have a good time because you're about to get some earworms in your ear with this one. You're about to get songs stuck in your head that you don't even remember from the past. Let's go. Here's the Cupid Shuffle on OzCat Radio, 89.5 FM, KZCT.

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We are playing some of the hottest dance songs, or songs that incorporate a dance into the song. And, you know, as an artist, that's seriously the hottest track to get charting, because playing them in the clubs, and I don't know if that's true anymore, but back in our day it was. Back in my kids' day it was. I don't know if they're doing dance songs anymore, but they should, because the world could use a huge dance song that makes us all laugh. I mean, remember how much fun the Macarena or the Gangnam Style, I mean, Thriller, you know, those Vogue. Those dance numbers, those songs, they really do bring everybody together. It's a huge popular phenomenon. Anyway, another big, huge popular phenomenon that's going down on October 24th is, of course, the OzCat Emerald Ball. And that's why you should be dancing now, because you want to be in shape for this Emerald Ball. You're going to have to stay up late. You're going to be dancing. You're going to be having so much fun. You are not going to believe it. This event is live now on the fourthcornerspeakeasy.com website. That is the website for the Red Men's Hall. But they are trying to brand it as fourthcornerspeakeasy.com. So it's with number fourthcornerspeakeasy.com. And if you scroll down the catalog, Saturday, October 24th, 7 p.m., OzCat Emerald Ball. And you can buy your tickets there. It is a $25 donation. They charge $3 for processing the tickets, so it is a $28 fee, but it's really reasonable. You are going to get so much for your bang for your buck at the Emerald Ball. We are going to have a beautiful hors d'oeuvre table for you with charcuterie and baked treats baked by the women of OzCat. We are going to have some punch and, you know, light soft drinks. And then we, of course, will have the Red Men's full bar, where they make great drinks and you will have to pay for those out of your own pocket. Light hors d'oeuvres will be free. And then you will be able to purchase Jamaican jerk dinners cooked by the wonderful Fashion, celebrity Jamaican chef, who is going to cook you up the most delicious jerk chicken meal with rice and peas and plantains and all the goodies. We will have a birthday or a cake, a celebrational cake. That'll be free. So for $100, you can get out with a really great night. We put on the, a few people were worried because we did put on formal attire on the announcement. But look, formal attire in Vallejo can mean a lot of things. So if you've got a flat, we're looking for green. If you've got something flashy, satiny, green, luscious. But if you don't have something like that, you just come on anyway. Just put your best on and come on. Don't worry that you don't have a tux. Don't worry that you don't have a ball gown. You just come to the Emerald Ball, because it is going to be really fun. So do your best. I know Vallejo, you guys have some secrets in the closets, you know. You'll find something. But don't not come because you don't think what you have is formal enough. I think if you had a beautiful jacket is just fine. If you have an emerald green jacket, wear it. You know, you don't need to go. By formal, we mean formal in the Vallejo sense. How's that? Anyway, it's going to be really fun. Redmen's Hall, 431 Georgia Street, Vallejo. And you know what the great thing, if you want to see what the Redmen's Hall is all about, they have some great acts coming up. Tomorrow, September 5th, Kirby Coleman, Soul Funk, Motown, and More, A Soulful Journey Like No Other. That is 7 p.m. at the Redmen's Hall. Saturday, September 11th, Live Indie After Dark at 8 p.m. Saturday, September 12th, Max Cortez, A Beautiful Blend of Salsa, Cumbria, Latin Jazz, Merengue. And September 19th, Blue Cinema, Jazz, and World Fusion. September 26th, West Coast Caravan of All-Stars Review, that is the Unsung Heroes of West Coast Blues, R&B, and Soul. That is 7 to 10 p.m., Saturday, September 26th. In October, you've got Second Planet Jazz on October 10th, great band. You've got Blue Cinema October 17th, and then, of course, bringing us to October 24th, the Emerald Ball. And they even have on Halloween, Saturday, October 31st, if you're going to go 2 weekends in a row, which I suggest you do, Indie After Dark presents Halloween Live. One hell of a night.
event organized by Indie After Dark at the Fourth Corner Speakeasy. So that is, if you want to get in and see what the Fourth Corner Speakeasy is all about, go to one of these events up before the Emerald Ball. You will love it. It is such a beautiful, neat, old treasure of a building. Just a treasure. And we are going to rock it. We've got plans for you guys. We've got King David is returning to Vallejo to be your master of ceremonies. He will be performing. We have a couple of Ozcat family artists, Anitra Sharon and Frankie Fayari, are going to be performing. We are going to have the Real Imposters Band performing. We are going to have I'm sorry, I don't have my, you know what, I will get the full list in front of me, but there's going to be some special, special guests. It's going to be really fun, and I just hope we see you all there. If you are in Oz, if you love Ozcat Radio, and you're one of those people that says, I just wish I could be an Ozcat, well, you already are if you're listening, but if you want to get and meet some of the DJs and meet your fellow listeners, the kind of people that love independent radio, the kind of people that love a variety of music, the kind of people that love to dance and have a good time and have great conversations, that's what you're going to get. It's going to be a great party. So I hope you guys make it. We're going to get back to the music. Couldn't leave without... couldn't wait. Hold on. I gotta switch it up here a minute. Okay, here we go. All right, so to wrap up our first hour of our dance numbers, how could we forget Michael Jackson, Thriller, and that wonderful dance in the graveyard? Do some of you still know it? I think I might. I'm going to be working on my Frankenstein. Here you go. Ozcat Radio, 89.5 FM, KCCT Vallejo.

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Are you tired from all the dancing we are doing here today? It is so awesome. That is what we're about here, keeping you dancing. That's really the purpose of the Sunny Mix today. It is a beautiful day out. It started out with some clouds and overcastness, and it is absolutely gorgeous. Great day to get out, clean up after the rain, and enjoy this beautiful end of summer weather here in Vallejo, California. I did want to tell you, some people have asked about the dog we are babysitting, Zeus. Our friend Brandon's dog, he is at Burning Man, and Zeus has gotten out a number of times out of our backyard. He keeps outsmarting us, but he is locked down. We just got him back. He got out 3 times. I feel terrible. Thank you to Animal Control for bringing him back. And we will make sure that we keep Zeus only on supervised outdoor visits. I did not know how that huskies are just escape artists. So he's just been finding every way to breach our backyard. But Zeus is safe, so if anybody's been worried about him, he's safe. All right, we're going to get back to some music here on the Sunny Mix. At noon, after me, we are going to have Scott Reese's new show, The Rabbit Hole, and he's going to have really interesting new guests, more of a long-form show, a little different from the Plow Zone. It's an hour. After that, we will have a couple of hours of some chill Adagio Chillionaires mix, some nice, you can pretend, listen to this stuff and pretend you're at Burning Man. And then at 3, of course, DJ Hugh will come and take charge until 6 p.m. with lots of lively talk, lots of humor, and lots of fun. Great guests. Followed by Caveman, DJ Dave, from 6 to 7. He's going to give you the rundown on what's happening. He is going to be live from downtown Vallejo and in a new location. I should have right in front of me, but he is going to be on from 6 to 7. We will have KBZ for Sheezy with Fat Gold Chain from 7 to 9 p.m. and Cola, DJ Angola in a Babylon, and DJ Morgan at midnight to finish out the day. So we've got a great lineup here at Ozcat Radio. Just keep it locked right here. You will not be sorry. This is the place to be as we round out the summer and get ready for second summer, Indian summer, the best time of year here in the Bay.

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1: Boom shot. Boing. Boom shot. Weird. Boing. My, that's weird. Weird. Boing.
2: Everybody, hi. I'd like to introduce you to the Thizzle Dance.
1: Thizzle Dance?

0: 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Well, that about does it for the Sunny Mix, but there's all kinds of great radio coming up this afternoon and this evening and tonight. But right after me, you will be hearing a new, relatively new show. I think this is the third show. This is Scott Reese. Scott Reese from the Plow Zone Radio with Scott Plowman on every Thursday from 6 to 9 a.m. 9 p.m. Unless it's a fifth Thursday, in which it will be DJ Pirate, a.k.a. Ron Sullivan. He comes every fifth Thursday on months that have a fifth Thursday. Say that 10 times fast. Anyway, Scott will be up in a minute, but we got one more song, one more dance song. Can you think of which song I have omitted to the very end? Something topical, something about somebody who was in the news recently. Anyway, here you go. We'll see you next week.
1: It's astounding. Time is fleeting. Madness takes its toll. But listen closely.
2: Not for very much longer.
1: I've got to

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1: He was starring in Jesus Christ Superstar, and he decided one day he wanted to write his own musical. And believe it or not, it's got a funny story that he claims that he got the idea for the Rocky Horror Picture Show from a Fredericks of Hollywood ad that said, "Don't dream it, be it." Which any of the people out there that have ever seen Rocky Horror Picture Show knows that that's the final song of the movie. And that's where he got, that's where it all started, you know, sparked from that. So, yeah.
2: Wow.
1: He originally, that was in 1973, and he never intended it to be a movie originally. He just wanted to do a play. And that's what he ended up doing. And then, you know, it got picked up by the Royal, what is it, the Royal Theater and stuff like that. And the Royal Court Theater, that was the name of it.
2: Okay.
1: And it just took off, and it became a hit, and people kept coming and coming. From what I understand, David Bowie went and saw it like 6 times. And you always knew when Pete Townsend was in the house, because there was like 9 people in the play, and there would be 9 bottles of champagne lined up at the edge of the stage.
2: Pete liked it too, huh?
1: Yeah, Pete loved it too. So it was just this huge, it just took off, and it was huge over there in London. And, you know, it was crazy. It was crazy the way it took off.
2: Well, first it was a play, and then it was turned into a movie. How long was it a play for? Or it is still a play, correct?
1: Yeah, technically it's still a play. It's just a play slash movie, because nowadays, you know, the play started in 1973, and then they released the movie, the theatrical movie, in 75 or 76, somewhere in there. And it started out as a play, and then people started, you know,
2: acting out
1: in the play and stuff like that. And they started yelling things at the, well, actually that didn't start in London. That started later on down the road, you know, when it came to America. That's where all the yelling and screaming and the things that you said to the screen happened. You know,
2: toast. But and they would say Janet, and they say slut.
1: Yeah, Brad was an asshole.
2: Yeah.
1: And, but you had all these other things, you know, like when you first see Riff Raff, there's a pause and you hear the whole crowd go, you know, say hello, Riff Raff, and all of a sudden you'll hear hello. You know, and people put their thought into this. It was so fabulous and mind blowing. The way this thing just grabbed a hold of you and took off.
2: Now, tell the gist of the story. You know, let's hear it. Let's from you know, what is it? What's the story of Rocky Horror Picture Show?
1: The story of Rocky Horror Picture Show is about these two people that fell in love and are getting married, and they decide to go on a road trip to go see a college professor that introduced them.
2: Okay.
1: Well, they get lost along the way, and they have to flat tire, and they go back to this castle they saw. So they get to the castle, and in the castle is a bunch of people there that are called Transylvanians. Well, little do they know that the Transylvanians are actually aliens.
2: Okay.
1: And there's a Dr. Frankenfurter there who is basically... There's no better way to put it than the song. He's a sweet transvestite from transsexual Transylvania.
2: That's right.
1: You know, and he's building a man with long hair and a tan. Now, here's the thing, though. Do you know what the original name of the movie was going to be?
2: Not a clue. Not a clue.
1: The actual original name of the place was They Came From Denton High.
2: That was the name?
1: That was the original name. Because if you remember, I know you've seen the movie. And for anybody out there that doesn't see the movie, hasn't seen it yet, please go see it. It's shown every Halloween somewhere in this country.
2: YouTube. You hit it up on YouTube, too.
1: Yeah, there you go, YouTube. But you see that it takes opening scene takes place in Denton, Ohio.
2: Okay.
1: You know, remember, don't forget the old people. For you that don't know that, that's part of one of the things you yell at the screen.
2: Got it.
1: Yeah.
2: Well, so when did you think it became more of a cult film? After it came out, and it didn't do very well, did it, at first?
1: Well, you know, when it first came to New York, it kind of flopped. It really did. And then, what was the name of that producer? I'm trying to think real quick. I just had it on my lips. Nick Wright. He was the first director. He introduced it to a guy named Michael White. Nick Wright and Michael White.
2: Okay.
1: And Michael came up with the idea, why don't we change it up and we start showing it at midnight? And we'll do it for a reduced price.
2: There you go.
1: So instead of you know, doing a $5 movie, we'll do it for $2 and we'll show it at midnight.
2: I used to go to those all the time. Me and my friends, we went to the Stoogeathons. We did Rocky Horror Picture Show. We did, I think, like Hanna-Barbera cartoons or whatever. Mm-hmm. By the end, by 4 a.m., we're all asleep in our chairs in the movie theater. You know?
1: Yeah.
2: Because we brought our own beverages into the movie theater. You know, we were 17. You know, good times.
1: Right. So then it started getting a thing. It started getting a little cult following here in the United States. So they decided, Nick Wright decided that, hey, why don't we make this into a theatrical film? Not just a play, but let's put it into a film. Okay. And we now takes us back into 1975, but we're now back on the ever popular Sunset Strip.
2: Okay.
1: Somehow, some way, Sunset Strip always shows up. You ever notice that?
2: 6 degrees of separation.
1: Yeah. So they rent out the Roxy.
2: Okay.
1: And they start showing it there at midnight. And it becomes a hit. People are lined up down Sunset Boulevard to see this thing at midnight. So they're like, okay, we got a hit on our hands. So they start making it into a movie and everything like that. And they bring in some of the original cast. The original Dr. Frankenfurter was Tim Curry. He played the original cast in London. And there's a rumor that going around that he got the job because he performed an X-rated version of Little Richard's Tutti Frutti.
2: Really? That's how he got the job.
1: He got the job as Dr. Frankenfurter.
2: Oh, okay.
1: Okay. So they wanted him there, definitely wanted him. And they brought in Richard O'Brien, who was the writer, to play Riff Raff. And then they decided they wanted to have a cast of a whole bunch of unknown people, because they needed to do it for next to nothing. I do believe the original movie cost a total of $300,000 to make. You know what I'm saying? And so they go back to London to film the movie, right? And they bring in these two unknown American actors.
2: Okay.
1: And that would be Susan Sarandon and Barry Boswick.
2: Okay, wow.
1: And you know,
2: now, was Suzanne Sarandon, was she famous or not?
1: No, neither was Barry at the time. Neither of them were famous at all.
2: Okay.
1: You know, they were in their mid 20s and they were just starting out and acting. Nobody had ever heard of them. So they got, now they have the heroine and the hero, right?
3: Right.
1: So now they got to come up with other characters. And they approach a young singer who has sort of a theatrical flair to his music that is not exactly your norm as far as rock and roll. So that's what Richard O'Brien wanted, and he approached Meatloaf.
2: Meatloaf.
1: And I got this perfect part for you. You know, you're going to sing and dance and da-da-da-da-da. So Meatloaf agrees to do it.
2: And he was shocked the first time he saw Mr. Tim Curry, correct?
1: Yeah. From what I understand, they were going through rehearsals, you know, and they were getting ready to rehearse the scene where Eddie comes back from the dead out of the ice thing and sings Rock and Roll Sweet Patootie, which is Meatloaf's big song in the whole thing. And Tim Curry comes walking down the aisle in the theater dressed in drag. And Meatloaf's looking at him going, what am I doing? What am I doing here? I don't want to be part of this. And it turns out to be one of the best things he ever did in his career.
2: Now, you know, was that before the big album or after Meatloaf? Bad Out of Hell.
1: That was after Bad Out of Hell.
2: Oh, okay.
1: That
2: helped him. Big time.
1: Yeah, that helped him big time, you know. And there was rumors, you know, that Meatloaf, you know, he was so scared on stage on set. You know, he was great performing live in front of people, but he didn't know how to act in front of a camera with nothing there. You know, so he used to have to he said he would imagine all of the people working on the film as the crowd, you know. And he actually, in one of the scenes, almost broke his arm because he actually rides a motorcycle up this really like round staircase, but it's a walkway, not a staircase, excuse me. And he lost control of the bike and fell and ended up rolling down the whole walkway to the bottom, and they thought he broke his arm. So if you watch the movie, you'll see him do that on a motorcycle once, and then the rest of the time you see him and it looks like he's just holding a pair of handlebars and he's not actually on a motorcycle. That's because he's not on a motorcycle. He's actually just holding a pair of handlebars and being pushed on a chair.
2: Really?
1: Because they didn't want him falling down again anymore. You know?
2: Well, after that, Meatloaf did a lot of acting. He did a whole lot after that. You know what I mean?
1: He did
2: TV shows and movies and all that.
1: Yeah, he did that movie, The Roadie.
2: Right.
1: He was in Wayne's World.
2: Yep.
1: You know, yeah, he was. I think Rocky Horror Picture Show actually helped launch his career.
2: Took it off. Yeah. I mean, he was in the medium area, and then all of a sudden he was just off. And who he write with? Well, he wrote Bad Out of Hell. The artist.
1: John.
2: That's a question for everyone out there.
1: Actually, my friend Zach Throne played him in the movie.
2: Oh, really?
1: Yeah, Zach's going to kill me. John Steinbeck.
2: Oh, John Steinbeck. That is correct. And then they did it. The second one was good. And then, like, didn't they do three? Was there only two or three? I thought there was
1: three. Well, there was another one. There was one in between that, and then they did the Bad Out of Hell 2 album. You know, and that was when he came back in the late 80s, early 90s with the I'd Do Anything for Love album. You know, that was considered Bad Out of Hell 2, but it was actually like the third one.
2: Really?
1: Yeah. So from what I understand, because it was Bad Out of Hell was the first one. And then the second album, I can't even remember the name of it, but it had to do with Bad Out of Hell. But then they came out 20 years later with Bad Out of Hell 2. So
2: okay. Yeah, it was a long way between.
1: Yeah, there was a whole bunch of stuff in between and everything. And that's when Meatloaf was kind of going through his tough times. You know, he was having some addiction, financial problems and addictions and stuff like that.
2: Yeah.
1: And everything like that. But I remember also seeing like an interview about when they were making this whole movie and everything like that, that Barry Boswick actually said, and I quote this out of him, that it was the worst movie set in the world to be on because he was always cold and wet and running around naked because he was always in just his underwear. You know? And from what I understand, though, because of that, now, you know how they do all the conventions, like the Comic-Cons and stuff like that, right?
2: Right.
1: Well, every once in a while, they'll have a reunion of the cast, and they'll all show up and sign autographs. Well, from what I understand, if you go down to Comic-Con and Barry Boswick's there, he'll sign a pair of tighty-whities for you.
2: There you go.
1: So, and Susan Sarandon said her favorite costume of the whole thing was her bra.
2: Oh, and she wore the bra, yeah.
1: Yeah, because she was in her underwear.
2: Yeah.
1: But, yeah, and I can remember going and seeing Rocky Horror Picture Show when I was actually pretty young. I do believe I was like 13 or 14 the first time I went and saw it. And it was at one of those midnight showings, like you said. And at that time, you know, my buddies, you know, they were like, hey, let's go see this thing. It's Rocky Horror Picture Show. He goes, here, get some rice, get a hot dog, get some playing cards, and get a squirt gun and a newspaper. I'm like, are we going to a movie or what? He goes, trust me. And you're sitting there in the theater, and all of a sudden it goes out, and you see those big red lips come out.
2: Yeah. For the beginning of the movie, you're like, what the hell?
1: Yeah, and everybody yells out, in the beginning, God said, let there be lips, and there were, and they were beautiful. And they start singing. And then, you know, for the first 8 minutes of the first time I ever saw it, for about the first 8 minutes, you're like, man, this is kind of boring.
2: Right.
1: And then all of a sudden, you see Tim Curry come down, and he just steals the whole show. And goes into Sweet Transvestite from Transylvania. And everybody gets up and starts doing the time warp and everything like that. And it's just, it's a big party. And that's one thing that it was so great about the Rocky Horror Picture Show is that it wasn't just for this type of person or that type of person. It was for everybody. And everybody felt accepted when you were there.
2: Agree.
1: You know, whether you were in drag or you were in costume or you were just there to check it out, if you were the weird kid in class or you were the high school cheerleader or the high school football captain, everybody was there.
2: True.
1: And just to see Rocky.
2: True. And now, okay, so Rocky is who in the movie? He's played by Peter Henwood, and Peter Henwood could not sing, so they had to dub in his vocals with an Australian singer named Trevor White. And
1: yes,
2: tell me about Rocky, because I'm, you know, the only one I thought, what's his name was Rocky, which he was not.
1: No, Tim
2: Curry.
1: Yeah, everybody thinks Tim Curry's Rocky.
2: Yes,
1: no, he's not.
2: Yes.
1: That's Dr. Frankenfurter. Rocky was the man he was building with long hair and a tan. He was the creation. He was the Frankenstein character.
2: Oh.
1: Because Dr. Frankenfurter was sort of a Dr. Frankenstein. So he was inventing a man. And yeah, it's, and that's who Rocky was.
2: No.
1: And he was born and knew nothing. And Tim Curry's character, Dr. Frankenfurter, kept saying that in 7 days, he would make him a man.
2: See, all right. I guess I must have just been too stoned to know the entire story of, you know.
1: But the whole thing too is, and in the movie, you know, I'm not going to ruin it because I guarantee 90% of our viewers have seen the movie. If not, I'm sorry. Here's a spoiler. Dr. Frankenfurter didn't get to make Rocky a man.
2: He did or did not?
1: No, he didn't. Sarandon did. So, yeah.
2: See, that is why you are the professor of everything music, and especially with this, because honestly, I'm not the aficionado on this movie.
1: I've actually seen the Rocky Horror Picture Show 527 times.
2: No way.
1: Oh, yes way. You know, we used to, everybody out there knows I'm from Las Vegas. I live in Las Vegas and everything like that. Well, UNLV, when I was in high school, used to show it every Friday night at midnight. And, you know, in Las Vegas, there's nothing to do for us kids. You know, it's just casinos. So that's what we would do every Friday night. We'd get in the car, whoever had a driver's license, and they'd drive us to the theater, and we'd go out to UNLV and watch it. You know, I got, you know, a good friend in my life, you know, she said that when she was a student there, she used to go see it at UNLV, you know. It was always, they did it at the student hall all the time. And it was fabulous, you know. And then they moved it from there to another we had a little theater out here that used to play old movies that you can get for, you can go see the movies for like $2. Well, every Friday night at midnight, they would show Rocky Horror Picture Show for $10. Okay. Whoa. But they would give you the squirt gun, the rice, the cards, everything you needed for the movie. And people out there, you know, listening to us that don't know, you got to go to find out why you need a squirt gun, why you need the rice,
2: why you need toast.
1: Yes. And you know what's for dinner, right?
2: No.
1: Meatloaf.
2: Oh. Okay, let's talk about Charles Gray. He narrated as the criminologist. And they say that he filmed all of his scenes in a single day, completely separate from the rest of the cast, and never met them during production.
1: Yeah, he never once met them. He actually never knew what the entire movie was all about. Okay. From what I understand, he only had little bits and pieces of it that Richard O'Brien gave him. So he had no idea what the whole movie was about.
2: That's right. But, okay, what was the budget for the Rocky Horror Picture Show?
1: The original budget was $300,000.
2: For the movie.
1: Right.
2: Nope. 1.4 to 1.6 million.
1: Okay, I might be thinking of the play itself. It was like only like $300,000.
2: Yep. And it took the filming took place at Bray Studios and Oakley Court, a Victorian Gothic manor near Maidenhead, best known from Hammer horror films. Shooting went from October 21st to December 19th, 1974. And you were right. It was originally called They Came from Denton High. That was that was the original. Yep.
1: Did you know that you can actually, now they've restored that castle, and you can actually go stay in the room that you see Riff Raff in at the beginning of the movie, when you see Brad and Janet walking up to the castle, when they sing I See the Light in the Window, you can actually go and stay in that actual room.
2: I bet they make money off that.
1: Yeah, they turn it into an Airbnb.
2: Hell yeah. People get freaky, huh?
1: Yeah.
2: Go in there and play out the whole Rocky Horror Picture. Play it on there. You know, I'm sure they have a all-day, 24-hour-day Rocky Horror Picture Show just going through the television or something.
1: Yeah, they got to have stuff like that.
2: Definitely.
1: And now, you know that it opened up. Did you know? I don't know if you know that. It actually opened up at Kings Row Theater on Halloween night. The movie actually premiered.
2: Really?
1: Yeah, that's where they originally premiered it, was at Kings Row Theater. And it was actually on Halloween night, 1975.
2: Wow. 1975. You know, that shows that a movie that, you know, wasn't really, you know, it was ahead of its time is still relevant today.
1: Yeah.
2: You know?
1: Yeah, I mean, it gave us so many great actors, you know, and so many great songs, you know. Yes. I mean, I'm sorry, even if you've never heard the song Time Warp and you start hearing those first few bars played, you want to get up and dance and have a good time. It's one of those songs that's just mind-blowing, you know. It stands the test of time.
2: It does, definitely does. And the feeling around it, the way it was presented and filmed, I think was groundbreaking also. You know, they had the music in there. They had the dancing in there. They had then the crazy costumes. And I think it was a great, you know, whoever did it at the time had a vision, and I think their vision is still alive today.
1: Yeah, did you know that they had to film it, though, and they only had 6 weeks to film the whole movie?
2: Wow, yeah. 1974?
1: Yeah, they had enough money and enough budget to last them 6 weeks, so they had to have it done in those 6 weeks. And so they got her done, and it was funny. I remember seeing an interview with Barry Boswick saying that the cast really didn't like him.
2: Why is that?
1: And it wasn't because of him. It's because they were all these, you know, they were all getting drunk and stoned and having parties and stuff like that on the set. But Barry always was playing the straight guy, so they thought he was the straight guy.
2: Oh, really? We're not taking him to party with us, you know?
1: Right. Exactly. So they thought that's how he really was, and he wasn't. He was into the party and everything, too.
2: Okay. The record, that the soundtrack was released in 1975 on Ode Records. Do mm-hmm. you know how it charted? What was the highest... Or the lowest, highest number it got?
1: I know it's in the top 10 at one time. I do believe it hit top. I think I want to say number 5 in the UK.
2: Well, 49th on the top 200 Billboard.
1: Oh, okay.
2: 49. Okay. And it was, you know, like you said, the songs were ahead of their time. And then what Meatloaf song was put out? Was there any original his in there?
1: What? From Rocky Horror Picture Show?
2: Yeah.
1: Was Rock and Roll Sweet Patootie.
2: Okay.
1: And that was Meatloaf's. Yeah.
2: And that was his song, or that was part of the movie? He wrote it?
1: Well... No, Steinbeck wrote that for the movie, for okay. Meatloaf.
2: There you go.
1: Yeah, it was written specifically for him, for the movie. That was one of the conditions that Meatloaf wanted to do the movie, was that Jerry got to write one of the songs that he sang.
2: Okay.
1: So he wrote Rock and Roll Sweet Patootie.
2: Got it. All right.
1: And
2: okay.
1: Yeah, and that's really, I think... one of the most requested, believe it or not, Meatloaf songs, next to Dashboard by the Paradise by the Dashboard Lights. Man, I was stumbling there for a second. But yeah, everybody knows Rock and Roll Sweet Patootie. You know, that's Eddie's song, you know? Right. And but yeah, I love that. That was one of my favorite songs from the entire movie, that and Time Warp. But it has so many different great songs in it, you know, and it's like you said, it was, I think it was way above its time, because it still to this day holds out in theaters. And you can go any time of the year. Most of the time they show it around Halloween, of course, you know, cause everybody's dressing up. And now here's the thing. Do you know who the first celebrity was to go to the Rocky Horror Picture Show in costume?
2: I do not.
1: They say it was Carole King, and she went dressed as Columbia. She just showed up one day to watch the show for her, like, I think I was told it was like her 15th or 16th time ever seeing the show. Right. And she came dressed as Columbia, and she kind of started the whole thing. And then there was a guy in New York, I'm blanking on his name, I know it was something Prince. He was actually in the seminary and becoming a priest, and he dropped out of the seminary and basically started the Rocky Horror Picture Show fan club. And to this day, I do believe he's still the president of the fan club.
2: Wow. All right. I got a question to stump the professor. Are you ready?
1: Okay.
2: Who are the lips on the poster belong to?
1: The red. That's Richard O'Brien.
2: A Playboy, the professor. Are you ready?
1: Okay.
2: Who are the lips on the poster belong to?
1: The red. That's Richard O'Brien.
2: A Playboy model named Laura Lee.

0: so far, you're two. I'm 2-0.
1: Yeah, that's right. Let's see. It opened August 14th, 1975 in England, in London, and in the United States, September 26th, 1975. And it initially bombed and was pulled from 8 opening cities. And then I think it hit Halloween. Oh, wait, Halloween. Yep. The premiere was canceled due to poor turnout, and it found its life in New York in 1976. I think it had to it had to boil around, and everybody had to get on board and get and look at it. Look what it did. It
0: did. Yeah, by 1978, you had 200 copies of it in circulation.
1: Crazy, you know. It just, that just goes to show you that right off the bat, you know, I'm sure they panned it. The media's like, oh, it sucks. It's horrible. And then, as usual, the fans, like with Kiss, you know, they're a horrible band. They suck. Yeah, why are so many people there? You know, they get slagged in the press, but the people like it. And I think that is, you know, proven right here with Rocky Horror.
0: Yeah, they had Meatloaf actually quoted it saying, you know, back in the day when they were showing it in the 70s at the different theaters in New York, you know, he would go by Club 54 and it would, you know, and pass it up just so he could go hang out with the people doing Rocky Horror Picture Show, because those were more people, more down to earth people.
1: Right.
0: He'd rather be there than at Club 54. You know, and you know, back in the 70s, that was the place to be.
1: Studio 54.
0: Yeah, Studio 54, excuse me. Yeah, Studio 54. Now, here's one for you, though.
1: Okay.
0: Did you know that there was actually a sequel done to Rocky Horror Picture Show?
1: Rocky Horror Picture Show 2?
0: No, it wasn't really called that, but in 1981, they actually tried to do, Richard O'Brien did a sequel to it called Shock Treatment.
1: Okay. Never heard of that.
0: And yeah, and it never really took off like Rocky did. It totally different cast, totally different theory and stuff like that. I've seen it like 2 or 3 times, and it's kind of strange, even for Rocky Horror Picture Show, you know? Yeah. And it wasn't the greatest. And it was missing its main character.
1: Oh, Tim Curry didn't come back?
0: No, Tim Curry didn't come back at all.
1: All right, well, let's hear, do you know about that one? What is the main thing on that? You know, the main issue, or what was the story about?
0: That one was just about a whole bunch of people in a mental institution getting shock treatments and trying to chase their dreams out of their heads. You know what I'm saying? And not just their dreams, but more of it kind of centered around sexuality, actually. You know, and it was back in the day when people thought that if you did certain things, shock treatment helped you.
1: Oh, and, yeah.
0: You know,
1: and high voltage rock and roll.
0: Right. And it just wasn't the same. You know, there was nothing really fantastic or momentous about it. Right. And it just, he tried to hit that spark again that he had. Richard tried to hit that spark again with that he had with Rocky, and it just didn't happen. Lightning didn't strike twice.
1: Right.
0: You know.
1: Well, they probably overthought it, you know.
0: Yeah.
1: Like Jaws 2, or, you know, I don't watch Star Wars, but, you know, the first one everyone loves. And the second one, they're kind of like trying to make money, you know.
0: Right, yeah.
1: Off the name.
0: Yeah, pretty much. You know, he had to kind of, it was sort of like, you hit your sophomore slump. You know, right. You know how, correct. You know, they say that about so many different athletes. You know, their rookie years are so great, and then they hit their sophomore slump.
1: Right.
0: And then they come back their third year. Well, Richard O'Brien never wanted to try it for a third time. So,

0: But, and like I said, it was missing Tim. And
1: now why didn't Tim Curry do it?
0: Because Tim was he was busy. Now we're going to get into our 6 degrees of Tim.
1: Okay.
0: You know, that's back in the 70s and 79 and stuff like that. He started recording albums in London. He was a huge singer in London.
1: Right, yeah,
0: and stuff like that.
1: Three or four albums, correct? Yeah.
0: Yeah. You know, he had some great hits like I Do the Rock in 1979. Also in 79, it was a song called Toxic Love. You know, and Paradise Garage. You know, his first album was called Read My Lips. That came out in 1978. And he followed that up with Fearless. And then his final original album, because not his final album, but his final original album was called Simplicity. And that was in 1981. And then he released another album called The Best of Tim Curry. You know, but those were his albums, and they all did great. You know, they went gold and platinum and everything like that. But I remember him more for, you know, the different roles he played in TV. And I got the great, great honor of meeting him one time.
1: Oh, really?
0: Yeah, I got to meet Tim Curry one time. And it was back in, 96, we were in London. I was working with Ace and we were on tour. And we weren't on tour. We were on vacation in London and everything like that. And we were driving down through the theater district. And I don't know if you've ever heard of the play, The Pirates of Penzance.
1: Yeah. Yes.
0: Well, I love that play. Well, me and Ace saw that Pirates of Penzance was playing, and on the bottom it said starring Tim Curry. And I looked at Ace and said, dude, we got to go see that.
1: Hell yeah.
0: And he's like, okay. So, you know, he went and bought us tickets and everything like that, and we were in the crowd, and we got to see Tim Curry play the Pirate King.
1: Wow.
0: And then afterwards, because we sat, like, right up... We were in the opera booth, like right up off the stage. You know what I'm saying?
1: Right.
0: And Tim Curry looked up and he literally saw Ace Frehley.
1: He's like, Ace Frehley.
0: You know, and he looked at him and he was kind of shocked there for a second. But he realized who it was after that. And then about 2 minutes before the show was over, there was a knock on the booth door. And it was some people from the show, and they asked if we'd like to come back and meet the cast.
1: Wow.
0: And I got to go back there, and it was so hilarious. You know, I've been, like I said, I used to be around Ace all the time, and I was so used to people walking up to Ace and asking him for his autograph and stuff like that, and wanting to take a picture with him or this, that, and the other, you know? It was weird watching Ace Frehley actually ask Tim Curry for his autograph.
1: There you go. You are, you know, what is the Rush song, Limelight, you know? I can't even think of the lyric, but you're always looking at someone else is on stage and you're liking them like Rush likes baseball and they go to baseball games and all that. So that is the stage that they watch. You know what I mean? It's, and everybody has a stage. And I think that's, I think that's cool.
0: And then, you know, I didn't realize he was such, it was just so shocking to see Ace almost mesmerized talking to Tim Curry. Because that's the type of person he was.
1: Right.
0: You know, he was very, when you were in his presence, you felt like you were in the presence of a genius. You know, I mean, look at the different characters he played all his career. From Dr. Frankenfurter, which would arguably be one of his most famous characters, if not the famous. But then you see him as the butler in Home Alone and in Clue. He was the butler. But then you see him as Pennywise. You know, the original Pennywise in It. And he terrifies your dreams. And then 2 weeks later, you see him playing Long John Silver with the Muppets.
1: Versatility.
0: Yeah, it's he was just an all-around great actor and humanitarian and everything like that, right down to the final days. It was just like he had a stroke.
1: In like 2013, wasn't it?
0: Right. Yeah. And they were just getting ready to do the anniversary of Rocky Horror Picture Show. And he came back as the professor in the wheelchair because he had a stroke and he was in the wheelchair.
1: Wow.
0: So it didn't stop him. He just kept going. And he was acting, from what I understand, until just weeks before his passing. Doing cartoon voices and stuff like that. You know, he played in the Thornberries. He played in SpongeBob.
1: He earned a Tony nomination in 1980 playing Wolfgang Amadeus Mozart.
0: Yes.
1: He toured the U.S. In 1982, he played a sexed up pirate king in Joe Papp's Broadway London revival, The Pirates of Penzance, like you said. Yep. He played Rooster Hannigan, John Huston film Annie. I mean, what a career. And what a, you know.
0: I mean, he played in Spamalot on Broadway.
1: The Hunt. You know, The Hunt in Red October. Three Musketeers.
0: Yeah, it's Cardinal Richelieu. You know, but one of my favorite characters that he played is a lesser known Sylvester Stallone movie. Have you ever seen the movie Oscar with Sylvester Stallone?
1: No.
0: In this movie, he plays a gangster. Sylvester Stallone plays a gangster who's trying to go straight.
1: Okay.
0: And he's buying into a bank. Well, he's taking elocution lessons from a guy named Dr. Poole, who ends up being Tim Curry. And somehow, some way, his daughter is trying to get married so she can get out of the house because she feels stifled by, you know, by Oscar. I mean, by Snaps Provolone, who's her father, who was played by Sylvester Stallone. But she kind of tells everybody that she's in love with Dr. Poole, and he's like, okay. So he's trying to get him to marry his daughter and tries to bribe him with $50,000 in jewels. But when he pours it out, it comes out of the bag that's supposed to have $50,000 in jewels, and it has ladies' underwear in it. So that's a great movie. If you guys ever get a chance to go see it, it's called Oscar. It has some great actors in it. It's got, you know, Sylvester Stallone. It's got Joey Travolta. It's got Tim Curry. What's her name? Marissa Tomei. It's got the guy who played Red from That 70s Show in it. It's got Don Ameche in it. It's a little bit of everybody, you know. It was Chaz Palminteri's first movie. You know, so, but it's a great Tim Curry. If you got to see any of his movies, check out Oscar.
1: Oh, Oscar. All right. Let's jump into 6 Degrees of Separation to Tim Curry. We have, you know, obviously we have Susan Sarandon, Barry Bostick, Richard O'Brien, Meatloaf, Patricia Quinn, Neil Campbell, Peter Hinwood, Jonathan Adams, and Charles mm-hmm. Gray. Now,
0: right.
1: They, with Sean Penn, go ahead. What do you know about the great Tim Curry and all the people that he was connected with?
0: Well, there's another one that you forgot, Dory Hartley.
1: Oh.
0: Dory Hartley, she actually played Dr. Frankenfurter for two decades in the play. But she became, ended up penning songs for the Goo Goo Dolls and for Tears for Fears.
1: Oh, okay.
0: You know,
1: Dori Hartley. Okay.
0: Yeah, she's a great artist. There's her. I mean, you can go to Sylvester Stallone, and Macaulay Culkin. You know, these are people that were no. I mean, think about it. Macaulay Culkin was barely known when he starred with Tim Curry in a movie. Correct. Talk about launching your career.
1: And you're four years old.
0: Yeah, and you're a little kid. You have no idea who this guy is, but you're in a movie with him. Correct. You know, and that was what's so great. He helped so many different actors get their starts because everybody wanted to work with Tim.
1: Got it.
0: You know.
1: Well, you had Susan Sarandon was with Sean Penn. They got the then Tim Robbins, which is her husband, with Bull Durham. You had Meatloaf. Right. You had Meatloaf, yep. Brad Pitt, and Edward Norton from The Fight Club. Barry Bostick with John Travolta in Grease. Right. What else? Richard O'Brien hosted The Crystal Maze. He did a bunch of voices also.
0: Right. And remember when, I think it was in the mid-80s, if I'm not mistaken, Tim and Meatloaf showed up on SNL. Ah. I think it was the 25th anniversary of Rocky Horror. And they did a little skit where they had the Rocky Horror memorabilia store. And that's where the joke came. And that's when Barry Boswick started signing the Tidy Whiteys because they were selling Tidy Whiteys at the Rocky Horror Picture Show prop shop.
1: Wow.
0: You know?
1: We had Tim Curry with Sean Connery. The Hunt for Red October. We had Nicolas Cage with Sean Connery in The Rock, John Travolta, Uma Thurman, Pulp Fiction, yep. John Travolta. I'm just going through all the connections. Uma to Samuel L. Jackson, L. Jackson to Robert Downey Jr. And, you know, and it all.
0: And then that all actually all leads back to the founder of the Six Degrees. It all leads back to Kevin Bacon.
1: Tim Curry.
0: Yeah, and Tim Curry. But because I think actually Tim Curry, if I'm not mistaken, worked with Kevin Bacon on a song.
1: I would not doubt that. Everything does lead back to Kevin Bacon.
0: Yeah. But yeah, Tim Curry, he was just the day he passed away. That's one of those musicians, entertainer, just all around entertainer. We will never, ever be able to replace. And I feel so lucky and so privileged to have got to meet the man. And I wish I could have called him a friend, but, you know, I guess anybody who went to his movies could call him a friend because that's the type of person he was. He was very open and honest and caring. And he treated everybody as, you know, his equal. No, he was never one of those entertainers that thought that he was above the crowd. You know what I'm saying? Because he knew those are the people that made him who he was.
1: And I think Tim Curry took the role and made it his own. You know what I mean?
0: Yes.
1: He will forever be known, you know, as Dr. Frankenfurter, and he will forever be known as a great actor that really took his craft to the next level, because we're still talking. Yes, he just passed, but we're talking about him from 1975.
0: Right. You know, and what I think about it is what I love about him is he could have gotten typecast so easily from Rocky Horror Picture Show, but he didn't. Every one of his, so he did so many different levels. He played a good guy. He played a bad guy. I remember seeing him in, I grew up watching, I'm sure you did too. Remember watching the original McHale's Navy?
1: Yeah. Yep.
0: Well, you know, remember when they tried to redo the movie back in the 90s?
1: Not really.
0: Well, they had a movie called, they redid it. It was McHale's Navy, but Tom Arnold played McHale. All right, the movie flopped, but I loved the movie because the bad guy was Tim Curry.
1: Really?
0: He made the movie.
1: Huh. I
0: get it right now. Go watch it on YouTube. You can find it on YouTube. It's free on YouTube. It's a great movie, brother. You'll love it. He plays Vataklov.
1: Wow.
0: A Russian. He's he's the number two terrorist in the world, and he's trying to become the number one terrorist in the world. And he's mad at McHale because he's even got a McHale tattoo on his back, and he's trying to get even with him. But it's, yeah, it's a great movie. Tim Curry makes the entire movie.
1: Got it. Got it. All right. We are going to wrap it up. So let's hear your best Tim Curry pitch about maybe his life, his legacy, and, you know, the man himself.
0: The man himself, he was a great humanitarian, great actor, musician, just somebody that you could look up to and know you were looking up to a good man. That's him in a nutshell. You know, he was an all-around good person. Very charitable man, very talented man, very humble man. And he loved his craft, and he did it to the day he died. And if I have a chance, and I would love to do my craft for that long, and if I could be half the man or a tenth of a man that Tim Curry was, I'd be a happy person.
1: All right, Rob, thank you very much. The rabbit hole with Cardosian Reach. We jump down rabbit holes, and we bring out movies, music, tours, bands, things that maybe you could learn something. And I think that's the fun part.
0: Yeah, I think next week. What do you think about doing some Quiet Riot and some Randy Rhoads?
1: I saw Randy twice, so you bet. Randy Rhoads, Quiet Riot next week.
0: Yepers.
1: All right, guys. Thank you, Rob Cardosi. Scott Reese here. The Rabbit Hole, Cardosi and Reese. See you next week.
0: As I say it, peace out.
1: Peace.
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popular records in nightclubs, especially in California. And the reason we selected those rooms were because the audiences were so hip that we could, you know, just play what we want to play without being bothered, and everybody dug it, you see? You see what I mean? So today, we're doing our first New York live album, courtesy of you, the audience. Thank you very much. We're going to play now one of our new pieces. This one has two different characteristics, two different feelings.

tremendous force has been built up, and the satellite is pushed off on its own at a speed of 18,000 miles an hour. Fixed course circling the Earth beyond the reach of the Earth's gravitational pull. Hundreds of miles in space, the satellite's instruments.

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afternoon here in Vallejo, California, with DJ Hugh Man right here on 89.5 FM KZCT Oscat Radio. That's right, kids. It's another fabulous Friday here in Vallejo. We don't know where you're coming from or where you might be going. If you're coming back from work, if you're having some fun, or you're having no fun whatsoever. Hey, it's a fabulous Friday out there. It's the end of summertime. And people are having fun. In fact, some of you cats might be even on the playa right now. And if you are streaming Oscat Radio on the playa, you're a bunch of hippies. What's the matter with you, smelly hippies? That's right. We've got a lot of the local Bay Areans, are out on the playa. And I hear that, I heard the weather report out there. It's got a cold at night. They were shivering in their shoes, I'm telling you. So might not be as much fun out there as you imagine this year. In fact, already complaints are coming from the playa. Somebody was saying, like John Law, remember him? He said, Burning Man, you know, jumped the shark in 2017. Oh, yeah, boo-hoo-hoo. And I think I went to his, he had a building there on Army Street, when it was still Army Street. And I think it was an old firehouse. I remember going there and seeing some performances and some art. All he did was complain about Burning Man the whole night, this guy. He had like a handlebar mustache. He looked like a steampunker. I don't know. I don't really know the guy. I met him a couple times, whatever. And now there's like reporting from, there were Christians. There were Christians on the playa and they got kicked out. Uh-oh. At least they didn't get burned at the stake, I'm telling you. Oh, that's right. That's the witches. That's the other side. That's the dark side, I'm telling you there, on the playa. So this is the kind of stuff you have to listen to all night long when you're camping on the playa. 24/7, this. It doesn't matter what you're doing, what camp you're in. Because there are no really rock and roll camps. Have there been? I don't know. You have to call in and tell me. Call in and tell me if you've ever been to a rock and roll camp at Burning Man. 707-652-5775. 707-652-5775. The burning question is, have you, ever been to a rock and roll camp at Burning Man? Now, Flaming Lotus Girls might qualify in that realm. They're kind of rocker chicks, you know. Gals who know how to weld. And their handiwork is right here in Vallejo. Isn't that amazing? You don't have to go all the way up to the playa. Just go down the street in front of City Hall and stand under those contraptions there. And that's from Flaming Lotus Girl from Burning Man. And I was actually out there that week when they made those. They made them, obviously, in American steel or whatever. But that was the year they brought them out. God, how long ago was that? I'm telling you, your favorite DJ, DJ Hugh Man, his mind is gone. It's got poikilated, I'm telling you. It's got porcupined. Because big news is happening in the world of not only DJ Hugh Man, but Bay Area and beyond at large. There's a huge buzz happening, so we'll get into that in a little bit.

0: That's right. Time to fight. That the big DJ Human show. Woo-hoo-hoo-hoo. I always like it when Suno throws a little extra in the end there. That's right. Fight. Right here on the fabulous DJ Human show. Big media news. Burning off the presses right now. Your favorite TV show and mine, Reality Check TV, has been terminated. I'm telling you. From the YouTubes. What? It's been terminated.
1: I'll be back.
0: That's right. That's what we're telling them. I'll be back. Oh, the bots got us. The bots came in and they flew in and they terminated the channel. The biggest channel on YouTube. Can you believe that? It's crazy.
1: But we have be back.
0: That's right. We'll be back. So, I mean, there's all sorts of news is going to be coming out about how you, the video viewer, and you, the audio listener, who are big fans of Reality Check TV and have been for years and years and years, can fight back the man. I'm telling you. We have all sorts of ideas and things. There'll be press releases. There's going to be a petition online. And who knows? Maybe like, what? Remember back in COVID riots? They went down to CNN and they like rioted in front of CNN, in front of the CNN, you know, logo. I mean, supposedly CNN was on the COVID side, but the protesters didn't care. They just showed up and are tearing the place up. So, not suggesting that you go down to, the YouTube or the Googleplex and do anything illegal. Of course, we are not touting that whatsoever. But you can blog, you can scream, you can shout, and tell the world out there, I want my RCTV. We'll give you more details coming up as things progress. But in the meantime, I think our other old friend, King O'Meat, he's got a message for you. Because, it's happening right now. You got to get up there and fight. Now, let the hippies go to Burning Man. We're going to stay here and make our stand. What do you think we should do? I think we should drink beer and riot right here on the fabulous DJ Human Show on 89.5 FM KZCT Ask Radio.

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Let's drink beer and riot right here on 89.5 FM, KCCT, Ozcat Radio. We're going to teach you how to fight. You're gonna be shouting out in the streets. What will you be shouting? I want my RCTV. I want my RCTV. That's right, kids. It's gonna be a festival of fun, a nodule of knuckleheads, curmudgeons. Oh, it's going to be quite fun out there, because it's always fun to fight the man, right? Fight the man. The man. Who's the man? Ah, the YouTube man. The behemoths. That's right. We're going to fight for our freedom to be creative. Yeah. We're going to fight for our creative freedom of speech. Yeah. And if you know anything about Reality Check TV, we're going to fight for our right to party.

0: That's right. You got to fight for your right to party these days. I'll tell you, the bots and the algorithms, they're all designed to not let us party anymore. They're all designed to kill all the fun, the organic fun. They only want you to have make-believe fun. That's right. They only want you to have AI fun. And we know what that's all about. We've seen that on the AI materialistics out there. Everything, every ad out there is now artificial intelligence, you know. And every song out there is artificial intelligence, you know. But there's a space for reality. Reality. Reality. And that's what Reality Check TV has brought you for 30 freaking years, is reality. Your best bands, the best everything in the Bay Area and beyond. And you know how that is. But I'll tell you, we're not going to stand for this. We're not going to stand for censorship. We're not going to stand for being silenced. Rally Check TV is all about party, party, party, parties, whether it's conventions, whether it's, I don't know, we went to Burning Man for several times. I mean, you know, all your Bay Area stalwarts, all the bands that you know, all the way from Jefferson Airplane, all the way to Testament and beyond, and everybody in between, including Green Day. That's right. So we've got everybody on there. And, when the man decides to give you the termination, you got to tell those guys, we're not going to take it, baby.
1: All right, mister, what do you think you're doing? You call this a room? This is a pigsty. I want you to straighten up this area now. You are a disgusting slob. Stand up straight. Tuck in that shirt. Adjust that belt buckle. Tie those shoes. Twisted Sister. What is that? Wipe that smile off your face. Do you understand? What is that? A Twisted Sister pin on your uniform? What kind of a man are you? You're worthless and weak. You do nothing. You are nothing. You sit in here all day and play that sick, repulsive, electric twanger. I carried an M16 and you carry that guitar. Who are you? Where do you come from? Are you listening to me? What do you want to do with your life?
2: I want to rock.

it anymore. That's right. The boys from Long Island there. Twisted Sister reminding us we are not going to take it, baby. That's right. We're not going to take it from the man. In fact, here's a suggestion. And since we're on the topic of interesting things and ways to protest, if you will. Get out there and protest. The King of Meat, he's coming back to add in his opinion. You know, the King of Meat is part of the pantheon that also includes your humble narrator, DJ Human. So what did he do? Well, one day, his son, Mini King, and his friends, the prince, I should say, the prince of not Bel Air, the prince of Pleasanton, the prince of Pleasant. Him and his buddies are rooting around the dumpsters around the apartment building, and what do they come up with? A baseball bat, a little one, kind of a short one. So they're walking around with the baseball bat. So they bring it in the house and they're playing video games. I say, "Hey, where'd you get that?" They said, "What?" I said, "That." I said, "What?" I said, "The bat." "Oh, Dad, we got it from the trash." I said, "You got it from the trash?" "Yeah." "Well, you know what that is?" And all the kids are all like looking at me like, "No. What?" I said, "That's the trash bat."

0: Trash Bat right there. King O' Meat right here on 89.5 FM. KZZT Ascot Radio. Have you found your trash bat? Maybe hanging around the dumpster there? Who knows? I mean, I don't know. Maybe you have. Maybe you haven't. I'm telling you. But I don't know. The king seems to be... what's this? All sorts of windows are opening here. Windows are opening there. I'll tell you. There's windows, and don't jump at them. I'm telling you. There's the king. The king is... he's got something to say. Oh, my goodness gracious me. He's trying to calm himself down. I don't know. For some reason, the King of Meat has showed up. I don't know why. But I got to tell him, King, you got to slow down a bit there, young man. I know you've been risen. I know the circumstances have made you rise from your slumber, the sleeping giant. But maybe you need to take a breath. They always say, you know, don't take panicked breaths. Just breathe deeply. The gathering gloom. Sunlight comes from every room. Okay, we'll get the moody blues later. But the king seems to be here. King O' Meat? Where did you come from? Oh, he's nodding. He says he knows he needed to come back to save our ship. He knows it was a time to return. I see how this is. All right. Well, King, I suggest you kind of chill a little bit here. Just take it easy. Take a breath. Take a breather. What's that? Oh, you didn't come to cause a riot. Really? What did you come for?
1: All right. I know everybody out here is here for one reason, one reason only. All right, here we go. Don't lie to me. I know you didn't come here for an intellectual discourse. You came here for one reason and one reason only.

okay, but you know, you got some beers here and that. Okay, King, I appreciate that. You know, I understand your point of view. But what's that? Oh, the king is signaling to me. He's signaling displeasure. He's signaling displeasure with the whole situation that's been presented to us here, with trying to revive the most popular YouTube channel in the world. And what? Are you admonishing the crew of Reality Check TV for being illiterate? Oh, not illiterate. Something else. Irresponsible? No. Irritable? Yeah, irritable. I know how that is. But, oh, I see how this is. This is something that happens all the time. Ah, I see how this is, you know. So something that happens quite often in the world of that particular television show. And what are you trying to say? I think the king has an admonishment for us.

my goodness gracious. All right, King, go back in the ready room there. I think maybe we'll talk to you a little bit about your extravagant career as King Omid. I'm telling you, the king there. And I'm going to ask you about that song. I know you were admonishing the Reality Check crew because they're in trouble again, as they always are. But I think rumor has it that's a different subject matter for that song. So we'll get back to that shortly here on the Fabulous DJ Human Show. What a fabulous Friday afternoon in Vallejo, California. And just want to remind you that tonight, down at the Oddfellows Hall, 342 Georgia Street, it's Goth Night. Oh, my goodness gracious me. Goth Night? No. Burning Man, no, go. No. That's not. But there are goths out there. I mean, there's the Thunderdome. Everybody knows. Everybody loves Thunderdome from Death Guild. Shout out to Death Guild, Clids, Kitties, and Clowns, and whatever you are out there. That's right. So the Death Guild kids are out there doing Thunderdome as usual, right? And that's always a lot of fun. That's right. And so if you end up handing out at the Death Guild comedy camp out there, not really a comedy camp, it's kind of the, Mad Max kind of theme. That's kind of cool. And they have the Thunderdome that you can actually fight in. Did you know this? When Reality Check makes its comeback, you'll be able to see their adventure to Burning Man, where they watched the actual Thunderdome fight. And this is way back in 1999. And they actually have people like in there on these springing, like these long like bands that are almost like the bands you use when you do bungee jumping. And they're in there and they're in this huge dome, and it is the Thunderdome. And they fight each other with padded sticks, which was pretty cool, because that's what I used to do with the Mark Plan medieval mercenaries, which I'm going to try and get out there to do a little bit of Mark Plan medieval mercenary stuff, a little bit of Renaissance Fair stuff, if I can make myself get back to New York

But yeah, it's really cool. So if you're listening to us on the Playa, make sure you visit Death Guild and get yourself in to the Thunderdome, because I'm telling you, it's pretty cool experience if you can take it. You get strapped in there. You got a padded stick, and you whack each other. So, yeah, once Reality Check makes its comeback, you'll be able to see our adventure with Todd Rundgren, of all people, right? Who knew? You got to, I'm sure there's a lot of stuff to check out. Reports from the Playa, you know, they're burning up the airwaves there on the Twitterverse and also on the Facebook. There's a lot of posts from the Playa from, like I said, complaining about this, praising that, complaining about this, all complaints, you know, as usual. You're out there, supposed to be radical self-sufficiency, and you're on your phone complaining. I'll tell you, it's pretty wild what they get away with out there. And it's kind of nuts. I mean, what can I tell you? So if you decide to go out to the Burning Man's, or if you're out there listening, you know, we know that what Burning Man really is almost like Apocalypse Fest. It's all about being at the Thunderdome with Mad Max.

0: they'll be playing that Mad Max era song from Thunderdome. And they often don't, which I think is a shame. I mean, they play more of the goth type of stuff, or the more industrial type of stuff when you're out there doing your thing in the Thunderdome. And give a shout out to the kids at Dustfish out there, my camp, if I may be so bold as to say. Dustfish rules. And Opal, watch out. I think the Oddfellow contingency is going to be out there being odd, as we should be. And, you know, out there on the playa, I'm telling you. So stay tuned. Stay tuned for when the locals get out there and start mixing it up on the playa. But, you know, that kind of 80s vibe kind of got me thinking a little bit into this direction here. You know, because we do have, you know, we're in September now, right? September. And rumor has it, that the Oddfellow Lounge and Bar and Grill at 342 Georgia Street is going to have a fabulous Halloween extravaganza. That's right. So you better watch out. Could be some fun. So, I mean, they've been selling Halloween stuff since, what, July? So get you in that fall kind of Halloween-y mood right here on 89.5 FM, KZTC Outright Radio, on your friend and mine, DJ Herman Show.
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That's right. It gets spooky. It gets kind of spooky in this part of the song, or the video, actually. Remember, this was like a big deal when this was on MTV? Holy mackerel, I'm telling you. But you know, there's another version of, this fabulous song. All the way from India, it's Golima!

Oh my God. That was my son and I's favorite video for like a long time when he was a kid. Go Le Man, Man, Man, Man. Oh my God, we thought that was absolutely hilarious. And you gotta admit, it is. Michael Jackson, Thriller, and Go Le Man, right here on 89.5 FM. KZTT Osgood Radio. I'm telling you, I'm in kind of a protest mood myself here. And speaking of my son, the great one, Mini Me, we'll be seeing him on Sunday when we go off to the great. See, if you're not going to the Playa, you got to go to the Scottish Games in Pleasanton. It's the greatest thing in the world. And when I used to live down there, it was like just down the block. Used to put on my kilt and just walk on down there. But yeah, we are in attendance of the fabulous Scottish Games there in Pleasanton, California. And the cool thing was when I was living there and I had an old iMac, you know, the kind that looked like, I guess it was inspired by the lamp from Pixar, the original animation of Pixar was that desk lamp. Remember that, old timers out there? And that developed into a lot of different things out there. But, the iMac was like that. It had the pod on the bottom and the screen was attached to it and they had to weigh it down. It's like the computer itself weighed like 2 ounces, but the pad they had to put into the iMac was like 50 pounds, you know, so you could have the screen on top. But totally cool design, right? That was a, what's his name? Io or Io. He was the guy that ended up kind of ruining all the icons on Mac iOS or Mac OS, but that's another topic for another day. But I recorded this with my son on the old original iMacs, the goofy ones that looked like Pixar back in the day, in GarageBand. And he was singing this song, you know, and I'm like, this is cool. So I recorded them, and then there was a little kerfuffle going on between myself and the ex. And it was kind of early on in that particular period of time if you're a humble narrator. But my son knew what was up. And he knew that when growing up in the schoolyard, you got to be tough. And you got to tell those kids, just like you got to tell an ex, or you got to tell a big corporate entity, no matter how tough you think you are, no matter how good you think you be, one day, the garbage man come and take you away. Right here on 89.5 FM, KZCT, Sky Radio.

Yeah, the garbage man come and take you away. Right here on 89.5 SM. KZTZ Ascot Radio. All right. The king, what, king? You're not going to stay. The king says he'll be back for another day to do a more in-depth dissertation about his music and fun and times. All right there, king. We'll see you. Thanks for showing up. And I know you're going to be rooting for the home team to make all this good stuff happen again. So King O'Meat's on board. And we'll see what other, who else is on board for the big riot out there. So let's keep in that rioting mood here on 89.5 FM, KZCT, Ascot Radio.

right, babies. There's a riot going on right here. Hometown Heroes. Sly and the Family Stone. There's a riot going on right here on 89.5 FM, KZCT Oscar Radio. And what is going on out there, kids? If you ain't on the playa, you ain't nobody. You're somebody. You're somebody until nobody loves you. But I'm telling you, when you're out at the Burning Spam, as Todd Rundgren said, it's the elevator inspector. I'm telling you. He's calling me during the show. I'm going to come and inspect your elevator. Oh, really? Does it go up? Well, it goes down. It goes up and down. I got to press your buttons. I bet you will. I'm telling you. You're going to grease the slacks out there. I'm telling you. Holy cripes. I've heard of a chicken inspector, but this is ridiculous. I'm telling you. So let's get back up to the mashup that I was going to talk about right here, because DJ Human Show is where you come for all of your mashup fun. And a big announcement about a night there at 342 Georgia Street on Fellows Hall coming right up. We know it's goth night tonight, but let's throw a little bone. A little bone out to the kids on the playa. And say, you know, it's kind of a mashup out there too. I mean, you've got the EDM disco, EDM music out there. And you've also got some beats out there, you know. So, I mean, but what if you take two great tastes that taste great together? To one of these things is not like the other. And a little bit of Death Guild camp, a little bit of them stupid EDM camps, and a little bit of the beats. You might hear something that sounds like this.

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1: 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Of course, your weekly dose of mashup. Gotta have your mashups. Can't have your pudding if you don't eat your mashups. Rob Zombie, Living Dead Girl. Bob Marley, I Shot the Sheriff. Tidbit. Oh, he calls them tidbits now. David Lee Roth, Big Trouble. You heard a little snippet of AC/DC, Jailbreak. Skid Row, our old Reality Check alumni. 18 to Life, Whitesnake, Still of the Night. Warrant, of course. Cherry Pie, thank you. Michael Jackson, Want to Be Starting Something. He gives a little trill note there. Tears for Fears, Seeds, Judas Priest, Painkiller, with the lead guitar there. Queen, I Want to Break Free, comes in for that brief moment. Bill Withers, Lovely Day, White Zombie, More Human Than Human, Van Halen, Panama, Black Sabbath, Scandal, remember that? The Warrior, I Am the Warrior. And Van Halen, Take Your Whiskey Home. Wow. Mr. Bill McClintock, ladies and gentlemen, he's mixing it up. He's mashing it up like mashed potatoes out there. Yeah, mashed potatoes. Well, after you have your mashed potatoes, you got to cleanse the palate. So let's all cleanse the palate here on the 4 o'clock hour of the fabulous DJ Human Show. And, let's get a song produced by a guy with wild hair who was a genius. I have a girlfriend called Genius. Genius with producing, but not very good with a gun. So here we are, the Ronettes, and Be My Baby, right here on 89.5 FM, KZTT Oscar Radio.

0: Ronettes. What, right, the Ronettes there. In loving memory of Ronnie Spector. The Ronettes, Be My Baby, right here on 89.5 FM, KZCT, Alscat Radio. Oh, yes, indeed. Oh, my goodness gracious here. And you know what's coming up next. It's early. It's early in the show. It's only not even 4:30. Yeah? On a fabulous Friday afternoon. We've got Goth Night. What's Goth into you? Yeah? At the fabulous Old Fellows Hall. And you should attend it. I believe you should. And very nice people. They're dressed in very nice clothes. And they dance to some very strange music. And you might enjoy it. I don't know. I get no joy from modeling you at all. I'm telling you there. But perhaps, just perhaps, you might decide on something else. Decide to be off and running. And that's what I prefer. Me, as I've been in the Boer Wars, and about that, with Mr. Kipling, I was there when he wrote one of his poems. And that's the way it is. So, you know, there's a moment there where this DJ of yours, Mr. Hugh Mann, or whatever his name is, he was a bit chagrined. Yes, he had a grin, but he was chagrined. And we're not really sure what that was all about. But I told him, hey, if things are feeling a bit wrong, if things are feeling a bit goofy, that's all right. You can join me. Because I'll tell you, look, young lads and lasses.
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1: In every foreign strand I land, the royal trumpets to me. The royal welcome mat is out, they 21 guns salute me. The monarchies are constantly commanding me to call.
0: Last month I missed a mufti, well you can't oblige them all.
1: Oh, the posh, posh, traveling life, the traveling life for me. Hop up at your top, tee di di di di di di di di.
2: We are still losing hind. There must be something else we can throw out.
3: But there's nothing else we can throw out.
4: You just dropped someone!
3: I can't sleep! Oh,
1: the posh, posh, travelling life for me. First cabin and captain's table, regal company. When I'm at the helm, the world's my realm, and I do it stylishly. Pour out, starboard ho, posh with the capital
2: pen. My lords!
3: What do we do now?
2: Stop swimming!
3: I don't swim!
2: Then stop drowning!
5: You were wrong, old bean. Cause we're back with a vengeance.
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0: the Sex Pistols' current record, Godsey.
1: How are you?
2: What?
3: I'm having a problem.
1: You're having a problem?
3: This girl.
1: Uh-oh.
3: She's trying to give me a glass, my glass of thickening water, and then I have a glass on the side. They said, if it doesn't go down right, take a little spoon or take a little sip of it.
1: Take a little sip of water, exactly. Yeah. So are you ready?
3: Right.
1: Are you ready to talk to your fans out there?
3: Oh, okay.
1: All right, so here she is, the fabulous Barbara Lee, to give you advice, right?
3: Right.
1: All right. So first question is, from the studio audience, is when somebody loses something very important to them in their old age, what should they do?
3: I'm listening. What should they do?
1: What should they do if they lose something precious to them?
3: Get help and have somebody help them look for it.
1: Ah, have somebody help them look for it. Very good. Very good. We like that. It's teamwork. Indeed. All right, very good. So, second question from the studio audience here at OzCat Radio. What is the best thing to drink if you're thirsty?
3: If you have a place that has good water like we don't, don't drink it.
1: Don't drink the water.
3: Don't drink. If it's good water, you can drink it. But that you have to know, like in our place, we have the well.
1: Yes, we have well water there. That's true.
3: And if the people say, don't drink the well water because the people have told them not to drink it.
1: Hmm.
3: Okay?
1: Right.
3: So they shouldn't drink it unless it's good, refined water.
1: Ah.
3: If they have good water, then they can drink it.
1: Very good, very good. All right. That's good advice out there for the listening audience. And now, here's the third question from the kids out there in Radio Land. And they ask, what is the most precious thing that one can have? Would it be A, money, B, family, or C, peace of mind?
3: Probably peace of mind.
1: Ah, there we go. Very nice, very nice. Indeed, because you can't beat that, right?
3: That's right. It's very difficult to do.
1: That's true.
3: Very difficult to do, because I'm having a problem right now.
1: I see, I see. So it's best to do what you need to do while you're a little bit younger, rather than wait till later. Very good. All right, Mother. I think the studio audience out there is much appreciative. They love you. You're one of our favorite guests here on the show.
3: I also wanted them to not, which I told you the last time when you called from the program, that they should not be on their cell phone so much, and they should go out and help these people that don't have enough money for their to eat or drink. And they should go be, there's a lot of people that are out there helping, and they're giving them what they need. There's a lot of people that are actually donating and sitting there, and they're giving stuff out to people, and that's what they should be doing, what they need. There's a lot of people that are actually donating and sitting there, and they're giving stuff out to people. And that's what they should be doing instead of...

0: helping for nothing. They're doing it on their own, and they have things set up now where they can go and they can get food for them.
1: Yeah.
0: They can get stuff for them, and they're doing it freely. That's what George used to remember. He used to.
1: That's right. Your boyfriend, husband, and my stepdad. He used to go to the places and help them, yeah.
0: That's what they should do, is be out there helping these people and giving out food and what they need, and not just being on the phone doing nothing.
1: That's right. So the advice from Barbara Lee, from your mom and mine, get out there and do something good in the neighborhood. These are the people in your neighborhood. Help people out that are less fortunate than you. All right. Very good. So I hope the studio audience will be listening and taking notes on that.
0: Okay.
1: All right. Well, any last words, Mother?
0: I hope they give me a lot more questions next week. And I hope I can see you soon.
1: All right.
0: And you get your stuff figured out so you can get here soon.
1: All right, Mother. I'll get my stuff figured out and I'll be there soon. All right, kids. Okay. It's a fabulous Barbara Lee, the mother of Vallejo and everyone. I love you, Ma.
0: Love you too, sweetheart.
1: All right. See you later. Bye.
0: Okay, bye.

my goodness gracious, Mama's Boy from the Ramones, and, of course, Mother's Boy from the fabulous Raw Tones, right here on 89.5 FM, KZCT, Ascot Radio. Oh, on a fabulous Friday, I'll tell you, the insanity is just leaking out everywhere, right here on your fabulous community radio station. So, some good advice from Barbara Lee to, go out and help people. We got Faith Food Fridays going on. You can contribute there. Vallejo Project is still around. It's being run by a new head of state, if you will, while our former head of state, Adjoa, is in Africa. That's right. Our good gal, my sister from another Mr. Adjoa, is in Africa with her husband, David. And they're teaching kids to eat English. To speak English. They're working at an international school there. Pretty good gig, right? I think they're in like Liberia or something. But so good for them. So support your local nonprofits there that are out there helping people, especially like Faith Food Fridays. Faith Food Fridays, they've been doing that for years, man. And our good friend Ravi Shankar, he works with them. So if you see Ravi down there at the Farmer's Market tomorrow, give him a high five or a low two or something. I don't know. I mean, something like that. But, hey, what's this? Oh, just came in from the newsroom. Goth night. It's goth dance night at 342 Georgia Street at the Oddfellows Hall. You can get all your goth into you there. You get gothy. I'll tell you, it's going to be pretty wild. So come on down. It's tonight. It starts at 9 o'clock. And your favorite friends and fiends will be there. And special guest DJs. We've got live music. All sorts of cool stuff. And even got candelabras. Candelabras. So come on down and do some goth dancing, whatever the hell that is. And have some fun at Goth Night. Vallejo Goth Night. Every first Friday day at 89.5 FM, KZCT, Ascot Radio.

Oh my goodness. Now there's an interesting thing. That was not necessarily a mashup. That was a goth tribute to Dolly Parton. What do you know about that? Holy mackerel here on 89.5 FM, KZT Oscar Radio. You never know what you're going to find, especially when you come down to golf night. Yeah, yeah, you get your golf on at Big Oddfellows Hall. 89.5 FM is, I don't know, it's what you're listening to. Oh, by the way, on September 11th and 12th, found out we're going to have a rummage sale at the Oddfellows Hall, 342 Georgia Street in Vallejo, California. And, a rumor has it that it could also be a fashion show. So you might get that. And then also rumor has it that 342 Georgia Street, Oddfellows Hall, might be having a Halloween party. Fashion show. So sort of like, you know, you can dress up as Thriller, dressed up as, you know, the Corpse Bride, all kind of stuff like that. So fashion, who knows? Who knew that Vallejo would become the fashion capital of NorCal? I mean, I'll tell you, they'd be walking down the catwalk. Yeah, I mean, and it's pretty hip stuff, you know. Our good friend Dana, who is now a Oddfellow-ess herself, has got the Alley Cat thrift store. It's pretty cool. In one of the alleys, Maxwell Alley, I think. Where's that flyer? But, yeah, it's going to be sort of thrift store chic happening here. Maybe that's going to be the whole, like, the fashion that comes out of Vallejo, thrift store chic. You never know. I mean, stranger things have happened. Remember what people looked like in the 80s, right? And in the 80s, when your humble narrator used to go to these fashion shows because he worked for Alexander's and was a photographer. Alexander's the department store, believe it or not. Yeah, we'd go and watch all that severe, very severe fashion in the 80s with like the severe shoulders and the jackets that were cut very tight and almost kind of like Bauhaus kind of stuff going on there. And, you know, we often heard this song when they were walking down the catwalk on the catwalk. So get into your best little 80s fashion vibe, do a little voguing, and let's talk about fashion. Right here on 89.5 FM, KZT, the Oscar Radio. Ooh.

Dadaist artist, you know, that was like, you know, very, very German Dadaist kind of thing. That was pretty cool, right? The incomparable David Bowie. Fashion. So, fascist, fashion, fascist, fashion. Did you ever get, did you get that back in the day? Fascist, turn to the left, fascist, turn to the right, but fashion, right? You had to be sharp back then in the 80s. You never knew what was going to happen to you. You could stumble across something, and then there you go. So stay tuned for the big 5 o'clock hour of the fabulous DJ Human Show right here on your community radio station, 89.5 FM, KZCT, OzCat Radio!